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1: 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Dad, I'm on the way. Yeah, we go meet this Benson kid.
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2: 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Just listened to a different radio station and was getting bored with it. So my wife suggested you guys, and I've been hooked. Been listening to you guys ever since. 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

0: It's Allie, and I spoke with Chris Brown from the Milwaukee Fire Department about why it's important for him to be at the More Than Pink Walk for Susan G. Komen every year.
1: When you work for the fire department, the reality is that every single day you see somebody on what is probably one of their darkest moments, one of their worst days. 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
0: Can't you need the wins. 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

0: It's Allie, and I'm here with Stephanie Valecci, an ELS teacher with Racine School District, who was recently diagnosed and treated for breast cancer. Stephanie, I can't imagine what getting diagnosed with breast cancer feels like.
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0: your journey with a mom who was struggling with breast cancer?
1: So my mom was diagnosed with breast cancer at age 33.
0: Wow.
1: And she battled that for 15 years before she lost her life when she was 44.
0: I can't imagine having a mom battling breast cancer for 15 years through a lot of your childhood, too.
1: Yeah, it was honestly my entire childhood, if you think about it. Mm-hmm. But my mom was, throughout all of that, she remained incredibly positive. She never stopped loving us. Like, she was a normal mom, just like us, right? Mm-hmm. And so that's honestly why I got involved with Komen, because I thought this is a way to honor my mom, help other people, and then it would be something that she would be incredibly proud of at the same time.
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1: 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Hold on. Dad, I'm on the way. Yeah, we're going to meet this Benson kid.
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0: It's Allie, and I spoke with Chris Brown from the Milwaukee Fire Department about why it's important for him to be at the More Than Pink Walk for Susan G. Komen every year.
1: When you work for the fire department, the reality is that every single day you see somebody on what is probably one of their darkest moments, one of their worst days. 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
0: Can't you need the wins. 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

I got drive, I don't need a car. Money really all that we fiendin' for. I'm doing things they ain't seen before. 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I'm a demon lord. Fall off what? I ain't seen the horse. Called your bluff, better cite the source. 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

0: and we can't wait to bring it back.
1: We bring him back what?
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1: Ah, so it's the first Pint-Sized of the school year.
0: It's a new week and a new kid to join us. 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
1: Boy, somebody's jerky, or maybe they're not. I don't know.
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0: It's Allie, and I'm here with Stephanie Valecci, an ELS teacher with Racine School District, who was recently diagnosed and treated for breast cancer. Stephanie, I can't imagine what getting diagnosed with breast cancer feels like.
1: It's a really difficult thing to hear. I was diagnosed at 41 a couple years ago, and I never expected it. I had went in for a routine screening when I was 40, so I highly recommend early detection and everyone getting their screenings. And everything was clear. I have no breast cancer in my family history, so...
0: Wow.
1: 1 year later, when I had my another annual screening at 41, I had then got a call that we needed to do a biopsy, which had then resulted in finding out I had stage one cancer. I was completely unexpected that I was diagnosed, but I mean, that's why early detection is absolutely key.
0: We walk for Stephanie and all of our friends and family who have been diagnosed with breast cancer. 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
4: yes,
5: up,
4: honey? Yes. Oh, my gosh. Now that we're on, I got to put lip gloss on. You guys.
5: Oh, my gosh. Same,
4: put
5: girl.
4: Put yours on, too, girl.
5: Hold on, girl.
4: Hold on, girl.
5: Hold on.
4: Okay, yeah. We cute.
5: Nah, for real, my lips was dried. I ain't gonna hold you.
4: Do you want my lip gloss
5: or
4: yours?
5: I'm good with my chapstick, bro.
4: All right, good, fine. Okay, so here is the Am I the Jerk. We got this emailed to us, and did she want to be anonymous? Let me see here. I don't know, but I'll just keep her anonymous.
5: Let's keep
4: case,
5: it real. Let's do it, yeah.
4: Because I don't want to out her.
5: We don't want no smoke.
4: She said, am I the jerk for not supporting another baby? Okay, hold on.
5: Is it your baby?
4: Listen. She says, my best friend just had a baby and is talking about having another one. I need to know if I'm the jerk for not being supportive of her having another baby. Here's the backstory. Now it's going to get good. Yeah, buckle up, everybody. She said, we've been best friends for 17 years. We're both 33. Her boyfriend's 38. They've been together 10 years. She has 3 kids already.
5: Okay.
4: I almost need a graph for this, okay?
5: Yeah, no.
4: Her oldest
5: been together
4: and 2 with her boyfriend. Her oldest and 2 with her boyfriend of 10 years. This

0: This man child, okay, get ready. Here we go. This is getting good. This man child has cheated on her dozens of times. I mean dozens.
1: Okay.
0: Probably close to 40 times. Oh, he's a compulsive cheater.
1: Yeah, I was going to say, bro, he's the problem.
0: We know this. We know guys like this. Yeah.
1: Now I get why you're not necessarily supporting their life, maybe?
0: She says, between messaging women on Instagram, Facebook, sending money to women on OnlyFans, and texting women at his job, he just doesn't stop.
1: Yikes.
0: He hasn't proposed to her either. She has given him two beautiful children. One is 6, the other is 3. She's a stay-at-home mom to the kids while he works, she puts in quotes, to provide, quotes.
1: Yeah.
0: He's lost dozens of jobs for miscellaneous reasons or has quit them. They bought a home 2 years ago, recently lost it, and had to file for bankruptcy. Now we get why she's not supporting
1: this. So he's a present deadbeat, basically. Yeah. Like, he's there, but
0: he's a deadbeat. So he's making money, but then he's doing whatever, he's assuming, because he's the provider, he can do whatever he wants, sounds like.
1: Right.
0: It says they're now living back with his family. So now they want another baby. Wow.
1: Yeah, that's where you lost
0: Now I understand why you're upset.
1: Right.
0: Okay, they're now living back with his family, and in the last 2 weeks, he told her he thinks they should take a break because she looked at his phone and found out he was taking pictures of random women's butts and sending them to his friends. I hate this guy.
1: Old geezer? What is going on?
0: No, he's 38.
1: He's a sleazeball, but that's 70, 80-year-old man behavior,
0: it's
1: bro.
0: I've seen
1: old heads do that and call them out on it.
0: Pedophile stuff, dude. It's weird.
1: Yeah, exactly.
0: It's weird to take pictures of people's privates and not even know.
1: That's disgusting, dude.
0: You're gross. Jesus, drop this loser. Anyway, now that I'm triggered, it says now they're talking about having another baby. I didn't even respond because what? Am I the jerk for not being supportive of this decision? I think it's a terrible idea for them to have another child. Okay, now we see what's going on here.
1: Full picture.
0: Okay, so long story short, she's not supporting what's going on because... I think we know what's going on.
1: You hear the breakdown of the story, bro? This man is, one, probably going to go down for some weirdo creeper stuff at some point or another. Mm-hmm. Two, they already got plenty of kids and have been through who knows how many circumstances as far as them staying together through thick and thin. Like, we got no horse in that race. If you go, you'll stay with somebody because you're trying to work through it, cool, great. That's not my thing. Mm-hmm. But then to keep bringing children into the world.
0: Trying to fix it with kids is just never going to work. And especially when you have the patterns.
1: Yeah.
0: And you know this guy's cheated 40 times. Like, if she wants to deal with it at this point, it's on her, which makes me want to go, you're the jerk, because if she wants to be this dumb, like, a part of me is getting annoyed.
1: I mean, but you can't keep
0: supporting.
1: Part of being a good friend is also letting your friends know when you're not supporting their behavior, right? And you don't have to say you're no longer friends by saying, I'm not supporting you having another kid. Now, if you choose to have another kid, what am I going to do, stop you? No, we grown, you do what grown folks do, whatever. I'm not the one making you do the do. I'm just not going to support you.
0: Oh, this is so tough because, yes, I always want to yell at people, but then I also want to go, you know what? You know what's happening? You're going to lie in that bed? It's off of me now because now when you get your heart broken, I don't care. Like, and that sounds insensitive, but that's the way I get with it sometimes.
1: I don't feel like this is a heartbreak situation. Yeah. I just feel like this is the bed that they've made and they've got to lie in it. Like, the only thing jerky is that you're imposing your own energy into somebody that clearly don't care about what you think or do because they're going to do whatever they feel like anyway.
0: Somebody text. Accident. There's a moral dilemma here, LMAO. Apparently,
1: if you want to call it one,
0: it
1: the only thing is
0: white.
1: Imposing your life on someone else's. Mm. That's it. You're saying I'm not going to support you because I don't support X, Y, Z that you've done in this life. Da da da da da. Well, that's what they've chosen to do. They don't affect you. You letting it affect you.
0: Right. You're getting mad, but they are affecting everyone else by moving home, filing for bankruptcy. Now let's have another kid.
1: Ding ding ding.
0: All right. 414-533-1037. Somebody said, not the jerk. My friend had a kid with her boyfriend, and as she's pregnant with the second one, it was outed he's cheating. Oof. In the end, he didn't even come to the hospital.
1: Oh my gosh.
0: She's being honest, not a jerk. Oh my gosh.
1: All right.
0: 414-533-1037. We'll talk to you next.

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2: I still think you're a jerk.
1: You get to be our moral compass.
2: No, wait, you're a jerk.
1: It's time to find out. Am I the jerk?
3: Look what you did, you little jerk.
4: People are fired up on the text line, on the stream, saying things like, not the jerk, and why would you want more babies with a creep?
5: Hey, low-key, yeah, but I guess I don't. I wouldn't ask that question that outright.
4: I would. That's why these are my people. No, she wrote in and she wants to know if she's the jerk for not being supportive of her friend having another baby. The friend is a stay-at-home mom. She's been with this guy for 10 years. He's cheated close to 40 times. He takes pictures of women's butts in public and sends them to it. He's just a creep.
5: Sends them
4: to his friend.
5: Call it what it is.
4: They filed for bankruptcy. They moved back in with his family and now they're talking about having a third kid.
5: He's a creep and a mooch. And wants more babies.
4: Are they the jerks for not supporting? Let's start with Christine in Kenosha, who was fired up this morning.
5: Morning, Christine.
4: Hey, girl.
6: Good morning, Allie and DZ.
5: Hi.
4: Hey, what are you... Can you believe this story?
6: Oh, no. This is terrible. So, she's absolutely not the jerk. Okay. If anything, I would say it would be jerky of her to not be honest with her friend.
4: Okay.
6: And sometimes being a good friend means being honest with your friends.
4: Right.
6: Kind of like
4: want
6: a couple love type thing.
5: No, they don't. Of course they don't.
4: Like, you could lose your friend over this because people will not receive the information and stick with their man and then you're the bad guy. You know what I mean, Christine?
6: Yeah.
4: Yeah, it's crazy.
6: It's tough love. Sometimes, you know, whether they want to listen to it at all, sometimes it has to be said.
4: Yeah. Fair enough.
5: Yeah, that's true.
4: All right, Christine, thank you so much for calling. You have a great day, okay?
6: Thanks, guys. You too.
5: Bye.
4: All right, fair enough. Chris is in Greenfield. If you're watching on the stream, you know he's on the phone because you watch me answer the phones. Just the behind-the-scenes stuff you get to see now.
5: It's called 5 Days in a Row. Got his own song.
4: Hi, Chris.
7: What up, y'all? Good morning. Buenos dias. How y'all doing?
5: Diaz was good, gang.
4: Buenos dias. So, jerk or not the jerk, she's not supporting her friend having another baby.
7: She's not the jerk. Everybody's entitled to their opinions. I feel like if you really have those real relationships and those real true friends, those are going to be the ones that are going to tell you the stuff that you don't want to hear. Mm-hmm. And even in this situation, like,

0: I don't know if she's like completely like love struck or if she's just stuck in the relationship, but I mean some of the stuff probably needs to be said from an outside perspective.
1: That's true. It's good perspective,
0: like
1: too.
0: Maybe because I mean it's just a messy situation, and if she as a grown adult is making the choice to continue the life, especially after the two babies they've already created, you know, not being married, whatever, 10 years plus, I mean, you know, all you can do is give your advice, give your opinion, and she can take it with a grain of salt.
2: Chris,
0: or, you know,
2: it's so true. I had a very close family friend of ours was with a guy like this for probably 15 years or something, and they didn't have kids, thank God. But she was with the guy, and everybody tried to be like, girl
1: see the truth here.
2: It didn't matter. It took 15 years for her to figure it out on her own.
1: Sure.
2: And that's what sucks, because I always want to jump in and it'd be like, girl, what?
1: But think about the way Chris described it. Love struck. That was perfect. I mean, sometimes you're a little bit of both and you don't know which side of the coin you're actually on. So until you can figure it out, all you could do as a friend is say something. Mm-hmm. Maybe it'll take, maybe it won't. But then you can't make no baby suffer, because if they're going to have a kid either way, you got to be gracious to that child. They ain't do nothing.
2: Totally. Absolutely.
0: And hey, if that ruins your friendship, then maybe y'all really weren't that friends in the beginning, or maybe y'all might come back and your friendship might be stronger. Like, dang, girl, you really was there for me through that situation. Aww. I'm sorry I was so blind. And,
2: everybody's texting in things like, not the jerk, her friend's crazy to want to have kids with someone like that. That's Heather in Shorewood. She clearly isn't seeing it the way through our eyes, like we're seeing it, because it sounds crazy when it's one of those things, you say it out loud. When I read the email from the friend, it sounds crazy.
1: Well,
2: it's like
1: he's
2: cheated on her 40
1: on.
2: times. He sends women money. He takes pictures of other women's butts. Like, what? Why are you, like, nobody, how could you hear all that out loud and still want to, like, it sounds crazy.
0: It's definitely a messy situation.
2: Yeah. All right, Chris. Thanks for calling. We appreciate you.
0: Yeah, of course. Y'all have a good one. Love
1: y'all. Love, bro. Peace.
2: All right. Last but not least, Ariana's in West Dallas. Is it going to be a clean sweep?
1: Oh, boy.
2: Speaking of having a baby.
1: Speaking of babies.
2: She's 5 feet tall, and she just had a 12-pound baby. Ariana in West Dallas.
1: I heard it was a 21-pound baby.
3: Happy Friday.
1: Yeah,
2: 21 pounds, really?
1: 21-pound baby. That's what I heard. I saw it in the news.
2: Impressive, Ariana. Impressive. All right, jerk or not the jerk?
3: Well, definitely it's a clean sweep. Mm-hmm. It's not a jerk.
2: Okay.
3: I personally think she's a true friend.
2: Yeah.
3: And honestly, I don't know. Like, I think even though she gave her opinion, even though this girl has a kid with, unfortunately, this man, mm-hmm. like, he is trash. Mm-hmm. I'm going to say it.
2: Yeah.
3: I think the friend's always going to be there for her. But honestly, not the jerk. Definitely not.
1: All right.
2: Yeah. All right. Well, somebody wrote in, Sarah wrote in on the text line and said, I don't think she's the jerk. However, perhaps her friend, the mama, does not have other friends. And this very well could be the only remaining friend she has. This mom's living through some heavy, abusive, narcissistic bleep. I guess I would say something while proceeding cautiously.
1: She's love stuck.
2: That's a good way of putting it. Yeah.
3: Yep.
2: She's inside of it.
1: She can't get
2: she's
1: out.
2: She's in the loop.
1: Even if she wants to.
2: Yeah.
1: Bro.
2: And it's hard. It. And once you get sucked into those loops, it is hard.
1: Yeah. Yeah.
2: It is hard. So.
3: And I do wish her the best of luck, because, like I said, this whole postpartum, like, you know, after having a kid and having little ones, it is hard.
2: Yeah.
3: It is really
2: it makes
3: hard
2: it harder.
3: A woman, you know?
2: If you're already struggling in your relationship, having a kid likely is probably not going to bring you together like you'd hope. It's probably going to cause more of a rift, I would think.
1: You can't convince nobody to not, though. That's
3: Yeah, and I always think about the kids. Like, why bring them into a big situation like that?
2: Toxic.
3: You know,
2: they're going to end up in messed up relationships too. Then,
1: vicious cycles.
3: Yeah.
2: All right. Well, Ariana, we love you. Thank you for calling.
3: I love you. I did want to say I have a little birthday over here. Mateo wanted to say hi to you guys.
2: Oh, it's
1: birthday.
2: His birthday. Happy birthday, Mateo.
1: What am I?
3: Thank you.
2: Oh, I forget. He's a September 11th baby.
3: He's my 9/11 baby. Unfortunately, it's a sad day. It's a good day for remembrance, but my little one was born.
1: But this made us smile, man. No, this is great. Mateo, feliz cumpleaños, papa.
3: Thank you, Ellie. Thank you,
1: Ellie. You're welcome, man.
2: Have a good day at school, okay, bud?
3: Okay, love you guys. Bye, we'll talk soon.
1: Bye, love y'all. Peace.
2: Aw. See, that's how you get on in a birthday shout out. You slide it in there, you know, after you warm us up. Take off our undies and then you get in there.
1: Hey, yo! Whoa!
2: Okay, I'll stop. That was so too much. Okay.
1: Who said I'm wearing underwear?
2: No, really?
1: No, you got to wear underwear.
2: You guys learned something about DZ today.

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2: That would be my boyfriend, because I already have a boyfriend since first grade.
0: Excuse me? What is his name?
2: His name is Benson.
0: Is he smart?
1: Where are my keys at? I got to go meet up with Pops real quick. Hold on. Dad, I'm on the way. Yeah, we go meet this Benson kid.
2: He's smart, but my other boyfriend, he doesn't know what 10 plus 10 is.
0: So he's not that smart.
2: Yeah, that's why I broke up with him.
1: Oh, okay, ex-boyfriend.
0: Adeline, you were talking about your mom, and she says naughty words.
2: It's and dad, too.
1: Everybody catch it straight.
0: That could be you. 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
3: Welcome back to Ask Hassilis. I'm Weston. 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
3: Beg your pardon?
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1: Buenos dias.
0: Buenos dias. It's Allie and DZ, and congratulations to the Brewers, who I heard clinched the playoffs this weekend.
1: Did they really?
0: Good job, you guys.
1: Good for them, dog. Good for them.
0: Yeah, and not only that, it was Carl and Indy's birthday. I mean, Carl and Cedar Lake's birthday. So one of our regulars had a birthday. I have to give him a shout out.
1: I didn't even realize it was a birthday, but shout out to the man right there. He's my favorite person in the world right now.
0: Emailed us, Carl. We wouldn't forget. Yeah.
1: Oops, I forgot.
0: Yeah,
1: I didn't check my email in time, gang. I'm sorry.
0: Carl, happy birthday.

0: We hope you had a great birthday on Saturday. You always spoil us on ours. You send us, you know, our Funko Pops, and you're always loving us. So love you, Carl. Hope you're coming to our live show.
1: Not for real. We hope
0: on
1: to
0: September
1: see you
0: 20th. All right. So we're going to get into the question of the day next. We're going to talk about our weekends. It was jam-packed.
1: It was kind of busy for the most part.
0: We ran out of here on Friday to go to a golf outing. And then for me, it just didn't end. It was like, go, go, go, go. It was like I was the roadrunner all weekend.
1: I'm not mad at that, though.
0: I am.
1: Fair enough.
0: I want a vacation from the weekend.
1: Said I am.
0: That makes one of us. Oh, man. All right. Well, let's play a song. Come back with the question of the day. Good morning. It's Monday, September 14th. Tickets for you to our live show and tickets to what? We got two types of tickets today.
1: Yeah, Magic Men.
0: Magic Men with me at Pottawatomie and the live show.
1: The live show, Comedy Sports.
0: Ooh, it's going to be a good day. We'll be back with the question of the day.
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0: Your body's awake, but your brain isn't. Allie and DZ get your brain going with a question of the day.
1: All right, so we had a hell of a weekend. The Project Bubaloo golf outing was how we started on Friday.
2: Yeah, good time.
1: Doug got to come to the golf outing with us. That was exciting. It was his first golf outing, everybody.
2: It was his first time being on a golf cart.
1: I think.
2: We don't know
1: about the first 2 years of Doug's life. We're not really sure what he did. All I know is he came in, he ate, he chewed his bone, and he's already back asleep, you guys.
2: He did his thing, though, man. It was a great time on Friday. And, I mean, obviously for a good cause.
1: So. Yeah, for congenital heart disease. Mm-hmm. That's what Project Bubaloo's all about. So that DZ and I were there together all day Friday. I jumped up Saturday morning and brought Doug right back to the Ovarian Cancer Alliance walk at Greenfield Park.
2: Yeah, yeah, yeah.
1: So that was his first Ovarian Cancer Alliance walk on Saturday.
2: Double up day.
1: And I just want to say shout out to all the amazing people I met at the walk. It's like my 11th or 12th year.
2: Dang.
1: Ovarian cancer is something people don't understand a lot about. Nobody tests for it unless you push really hard for it or they think there's a reason.
2: Yeah.
1: There is no diagnostic test. So you find these women dying because they're getting either diagnosed in stage four or just never diagnosed because people don't know they have it.
2: Yeah, accidentally diagnosed, which is even crazier, right?
1: Yeah, I met Angie, this girl this weekend, this beautiful mom who in 2015 got diagnosed with Crohn's disease.
2: Oh, wow.
1: Here's the update. She never had Crohn's disease, guys. They treated her for 3 years with Crohn's disease. They cut her open to do surgery, and that's when they realized she had cancer all through her body.
2: No,
1: they had it wrong the whole damn time.
2: Wow.
1: And now she is in stage four with two children and a husband, and it's been 10 years, and she said, I'm doing chemo just to keep myself alive as long as I can at this point.
2: Goodness,
1: and I thought,
2: gracious.
1: My God, this is why I do this walk, because you spent years being told you had a disease you didn't have, and you got treated for, which is crazy. They were doing surgery on her.
2: And who knows
1: That's
2: what they
1: crazy.
2: Do, honestly. Like, it weakens your immune system to have your body cut open, and then depending on the medications you get put on, it also weakens your immune system.
1: She was misdiagnosed.
2: Yeah.
1: Some moron did not do that. Somebody missed that one.
2: That's crazy.
1: Very upsetting, right?
2: Talking about, you know, the symptoms, right?
1: Yeah.
2: Like it's unfortunately easy to go misdiagnosed, and you got to really be push and persistent and keep talking to your doctor if you're experiencing any type of symptoms like it. Like, it's insane. Yeah.

0: Yeah, but, ovarian cancer. No real diagnostic test except like an ultrasound. So you have to ask for it. So yeah, so that was the ovarian cancer walk. Not to bring it down, but that was a solemn day for sure.
1: No.
0: And then, but it ended up being beautiful. So two big charity events for me this weekend. Yeah. What about you, DZ?
1: It was just a golf outing, man. Mm-hmm. Yeah, wifey had a little bit of a headache. We had planned to kind of try to go to Puerto Rican Fest. You know, last week we kicked off Hispanic Heritage Month, which we're going to be celebrating all month long. So every week we're going to have a new person to interview. But we went and thought, listen, we could go and stress my wife out, give her more of a migraine than she already has, or we could let her nurse this at home, take her medications. Because it, like, we woke up and we're like, oh, let's get the day started. Let's go. Saturday, right?
0: Yeah.
1: And then it just went straight downhill from there.
0: Yeah.
1: My wife suffers from Chiari malformation, which means her brain is bigger than her cranium.
0: Mm-hmm.
1: She's too smart, right? And sometimes that makes
0: her.
1: When
0: did she get diagnosed with that?
1: Childhood. Yeah, yeah, yeah. As a kid.
0: And what does it do?
1: It pinches her brain at the back of her cranium.
0: And there's no way to fix it?
1: There's really no way until it gets so bad that you got to have surgery. Thankfully, we're not there yet. But yeah, it means her migraines are our worst days and our headaches. You know what I'm saying? So, like, her having a headache is not a good time.
0: Yikes.
1: So we decided against it. Unfortunately, we didn't go out to Puerto Rican Fest, but it was a golfing, not golfing, and then at home weekend for us.
0: Aw, very nice. Well, I do want to say Danny in Oak Creek better call in, because he sent me pictures of him and his hot wife at Pitbull at Alpine Valley on Saturday, so I know that was going down too.
2: Dolly.
0: So, all right, 414-533-1037. We had a golf outing, Project Bubbaloo golf outing. Then I was at the Wisconsin Ovarian Cancer Alliance walk at Greenfield Park. It was a big weekend. So what did you guys do? This is about the end of summer.
1: Yeah.
0: So we need to hear. We'll talk to you next.
3: 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The problem is we can't hear you. 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Talk soon.

0: Your body's awake, but your brain isn't. Ali and DZ get your brain going with a question of the day.
1: So what did you guys do this weekend? Because I was at the Ovarian Cancer Walk at Greenfield Park, and we had the Project Bubbloo Golf Outing. It's a lot of words.
2: It's a mouthful, but it's
1: on a
2: all
1: Monday.
2: Good.
1: I need some more coffee already. The Project Bubbloo Golf Outing for congenital heart disease. That was on Friday at Kettle Hills. We're up in Richfield.
2: Yeah,
1: so.
2: Shout out Kettle Hills. I always forget that's the Holy Hill exit up there, bro.
1: Well, and then, by the way, I got a message from the guy that I've been talking to off and on who wants to hang out from last year, and I keep saying no. And he goes, why are you golfing and I'm golfing and we're not golfing together?
2: Oh, he was golfing the same day?
1: Of course he was. He's a golfer. And I go, dude, I wasn't golfing. I was sitting on a golf course heckling people.
2: We were making fun of people and how bad they are at golf.
1: Come on. Give me a break, dude.
2: We some of my favorite pastime activities.
1: We were at the heckle hole. There was no golfing to be done.
2: Facts.
1: Let's start with Gail in West Bend. I actually want to hear what she did this weekend.
2: Hey, Gail. Good morning.
1: Hi, Gail.
3: Good morning. How are you guys today?
1: Well, you know, it's Monday. It's a little chilly, but we're here. We're here. I want to hear what you did this weekend.
3: Yeah, so Saturday I went to the Wisconsin Sports Card Show, and I'm a huge Brewer fan, so I got to see my favorite player, Wild Bill Contreras.
1: Okay.
3: I got to see him again and got his autograph and picture, and then I got Pat Murphy's and... then I added on Garrett Mitchell.
1: Oh, that's really cool. And I saw the Brewers, they clinched the playoffs, correct?
2: Yeah, she had a whole Brew Crew weekend.
3: They did,
1: yes.
2: You brought them the luck. That's what happened,
1: big
2: girl.
1: Big news. And Gail got to meet some of her favorites. Who have you already met from the team?
3: William Contreras, I met him. This is my second time meeting him.
2: Okay.
3: And then Pat Murphy, I met at spring training. Not this past spring training, but the spring training before.
2: Skipper, yep.
1: Mm-hmm.
3: Yeah, I asked him if he remembered me from spring training a couple years ago, and he's like, oh, yeah, of course.
2: Of course, like, of course, girl, of course he remembered
1: said,
2: you, girl,
1: Gail,
2: yes.
1: Gail in West Bend, hi.
2: Yes, baby, yes, yes, queen.
1: That's amazing. Well, go Brewers. I'm glad you got to meet some of your favorite people this weekend. Not all players. Pat Murphy's not a player. So.
2: No, he's a coach.
1: He's a coach. But
2: he wears a uniform.
1: That's great. One of our pint-sized personalities that was in here a couple weeks ago, he plays with Pat Murphy's son. He plays baseball on a traveling team. They're littles. Yeah, they're like nine.
2: No, against each other.
1: Against each other.
2: Yeah, they played against each other.
1: They're young, though.
2: Yeah.
1: They're cute. Yeah. She went,
2: what? Pat Murphy be at them games, too, girl.
1: That's it. She's going to either have a kid or find one to join a traveling team just to find Pat Murphy in Wisconsin.
2: Sounds correct.
1: That's amazing.
2: Gail, you're awesome.
1: Thanks for calling, Gail. Go Brewers.
2: Bye.
1: All right, I want to go to Nick in Waukesha because I thought it was going to be positive, and then he said, no, somebody died, and I went, huh?
2: Hey, yo. Okay. Nick. Bienvenido.
1: Go ahead, Nick. Tell us about your weekend. Spit out what you said to me.
4: Well, it started out really good. Mm. I had Friday off, so that was awesome.
1: Nice.
4: I took Izzy to work, and came home, and my neighbor was being loaded into a Bell ambulance, and
2: oh my goodness.
4: I guess he passed the next day.
1: He died!
2: Goodness,
1: the neighbor died!
2: Bruh!
1: I mean, what kind of a weekend is that where you go, my neighbor died this weekend? How old was
2: he? What that got to do with you?
4: Well, he had cancer and everything.
2: Oh,
4: he has throat cancer, and
1: no.
4: we all loved him in the apartment complex,
2: okay.
4: So we were helping his brother with everything, you know, trying to get them all squared away and stuff.
1: Did
4: so
1: he live
4: we were all kind of helping, and I was cooking some like dinners and stuff. You know, like let everybody have a little bit of something, you know, to eat while we keep
1: That's
4: going. But
1: nice, Nick.
4: You know, we're just trying to help out.
1: Nick,
2: yeah,
1: did he live alone?
4: He did for a while. I mean, he had a roommate for a while. It was another gentleman that ended up passing away at the hospice because they both had cancer.
1: Gosh, that's so sad.
2: Hospice homies,
1: well,
2: I guess.
1: Well, think about it. If you have cancer, you're single, you don't really have kids or anything, or maybe they're not here, and you can't afford to live because you're paying nonstop medical bills, getting a roommate
2: can be life-saving.
1: Might be the only, and if you both are having, nobody else understands what it's like to have cancer. Oh, that's such a sad story.
2: Yeah. But good for you for stepping
4: up, man.
2: But the
4: best thing was is he's doing better. I mean, obviously he's not in pain anymore.
2: Yeah.
4: So you know he's doing okay. And honestly, like we're all trying to do a little something before his brother goes back to Florida and everything. So we're just trying to.
2: Not even close. Jesus.
4: Man. No.
2: Dang. Okay. Well, so, you guys
4: like,
2: are awesome.
4: They were from like New York and stuff. So like.
1: Yeah.
2: Got it.
4: But we just wanted to say that, you know, like we love them and that, you know, we're going to miss them and everything. Mm-hmm. But we were just trying to be as helpful as possible. All four apartments or three apartments now.
1: Nice.
4: But we were all just trying to help out as much as we could for them. So.
2: Your heart shows, Nick. Your heart shows.
1: Check on the other one now. My Lord, Nick. Thanks for cooking for the family. What a weekend. Geesh. All right. We'll talk to you later, Nick. Love you.
4: I'm sorry to bring you guys down, but no. I mean, it was just an interesting weekend.
2: It's not bringing
4: but
2: it down. It's a reality check of life, man. This is what happened. This is what you did this weekend. We appreciate you sharing, gang. You a real one for cooking for everybody, literally.
1: Yeah. You're good. You're awesome, good, Nick. Yeah. Thanks for calling.
4: Well, we love you guys. Hey. We'll see you guys soon.
2: Yeah, we'll see you this weekend.
1: We'll see you this weekend at our live show, Comedy Sports, baby.
4: We are so still looking forward to that. Izzy and I are both super excited. Aww. So
2: same girl.
1: I met a couple at the Wisconsin Ovarian Cancer Walk. The mom came up. She goes, we listen every day. And she had two little kids. And she goes, we're coming out date night. We got a sitter. And yes. I was like, yes, girl. So it's going to be a good time. It's going to be a good time. Get your tickets on our website if you don't have them yet. It all goes to charity. It's Allie and DZ in front of a live audience this weekend at Comedy Sports. So excited.
4: And it's always fun getting to see you guys and hang out with you guys. So it's always a highlight for me. So
1: We love you, Nick. Bye.
4: We love you guys too. Bye.
2: Peace.
1: All right, let's go to Kelly in Sussex, see what she did this weekend.
2: Hopefully no neighbors
1: died. I know, that was crazy. Nick's like, well, my neighbor died.
2: Nah, he's a real one for stepping up though and saying, you know, we help clear out stuff, you know, fed the fam and are trying to do something nice. Kelly. Yeah.
1: Hey, Kelly.
5: Good morning.
1: What'd you do this weekend?
5: I took a break from cleaning and went to the Oconomowoc Fall Fest.
1: Ooh, I wondered where you were. I saw you in somewhere doing something cool. What's the Oconomowoc Fall Fest?
2: Of course it's a fall fest.
5: Yeah. Mm-hmm. I ended up sitting at a bar for like 3 hours there.
2: That ain't very fall or fest.
1: Like, yeah, it was nice out. That was a beautiful day.
5: They had fall drinks, fall themed drinks.
2: Touché. All right. Because I was going to say, that's any time in Wisconsin, G. You ain't do nothing different.
1: Oh, man. But that's cool. I'm going to be in Oconomowoc for their homecoming parade once again. They've invited me back to be one of the MCs with the group of kids in the high school who put on the entire production.
2: Oh, for the parade, right?
1: Yes. These kids are amazing. So I'll see you at the Oconomowoc homecoming parade. Yeah, that means you, Kelly.
2: I'll see you there.
1: She's like, is there a bar? No, I do care. I'm kidding. Is there a bar, though? I'll come if there's a bar,
2: That's exactly what she's saying. Well, since my niece is going to be there, I guess, as long as there's a bar, too, right?
1: All right, bye, Kelly. Love you.
5: Bye.
1: Shout out to Lindsay in Grafton, who won Pitbull tickets from us. She said a couple months ago, her and her husband made it an early 10-year anniversary, and they had a whole weekend away in Lake Geneva.
2: Ooh.
1: First time at Alpine and first time seeing Pitbull.
2: That's big brain activity right there. You guys planned that right. Yeah. People take notes. Nah, that's good.
1: Danny in Oak Creek also was at Pitbull. He sent me pictures. It was so funny.
2: Man in his fur coat.
1: We got to go to commercial, but we got to talk to Carl first because it was his birthday on Friday or
2: Carl!
1: Saturday. Saturday.
6: Morning, Buenos Dios.
2: Birthday Dios.
1: Buenos Dios.
2: Happy birthday, Carl.
6: And I know I've been trying to call into the show for a while, but I actually got $200 from my mom and dad. We had some pizza and we had some ice cream cake.
1: Aww, that's nice.
6: Yeah, so I had a good time. And I saw that the Brewers are going to the playoffs.
1: Yep.
6: And the Packers unfortunately lost. But the Bengals won! Who did?
2: This guy. You're lucky it was your birthday.
1: Goodbye.
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0: No, I just meant that DZ has your solution. If there was a problem, yo, I'll solve it. Or he might make it worse. It's What Would DZ Do on Kiss FM.
1: So today the problem is parents keep doing too much, huh?
2: Yeah, on some Will Smith, man, parents just don't understand.
1: So explain.
2: Allie and DZ, let me give it to you straight. A few years ago, my baby sister, now in her early 20s, got into her absolute dream school. Full on scholarship and everything. But out of nowhere, my parents completely shut it down. They freaked out because it was out of town, claiming that they couldn't keep an eye on her, throwing a fit about her paying rent, groceries, and added expenses outside of the scholarship. Their grand solution? To have her stay home for free room and board, and they would pay the rest. To force her hand, they unleashed the ultimate guilt trip, screaming, crying, pleading, and giving manipulative gifts.
1: Oh, God.
2: Worn out by the endless drama, she finally caved and signed up to go to our local school. It's an okay school, but definitely not where she needs to be for her career choice. To make matters worse, they won't stop nagging her with wild demands and scare tactics. They demand that she be home at home before sunset so that it ensures that she doesn't get attacked.
1: This is getting weird. Okay.

0: against packing her own lunches.
1: I heard enough. Girl, bye.
0: Making
1: move out.
0: Friends with strangers.
1: Weird. Telling so your they kid they have to be owned by Sunset when they're in college is the most ridiculous thing I've ever heard. Yeah,
0: it's total insanity. Dumb. My sister is planning to go ghost mode the second she finishes her degree, gets a job, and gets her first paycheck. But still, it breaks my heart that she has had to endure more than enough of this suffocating toxicity for the past 2 years, which what would seem like the best years of her college life. Cutting ties right now isn't an option for financial reasons. They're footing her tuition bill since they didn't let her take the scholarship. How on earth should she handle this? Our parents are completely out of line, but for context, they did the same exact stuff with me and our other sister, though they were way easier on our older brother because he was the golden eldest son.
1: Well, you can take the scholarship, first of all.
0: It's been a couple years, though. Like, do you,
1: then now you're screwed. But you could have taken it at the time because you were an adult. And the fact that they took these opportunities and manipulated you is kind of sad. Yeah. Like, I kind of, this is an awful, this doesn't even sound. At first, I was like, oh, they just want you to live at home. Now I'm like, oh, now they're controlling you to the point where you're coming home at sunset.
0: They're
1: like,
0: they're just
1: this is almost abusive.
0: You.
1: Like, this is just weird. It's getting weird, man.
0: Well, and here's the thing. She's an adult. You grow up with, and being the youngest is different because you see your older siblings be treated either the same way or drastically different, and you don't get to control any of that narrative, right? But when you do become an adult, you do get these choices and you do get to finally make your own, right? Make your own path. You got to take advantage of those opportunities. She had a window. Mm-hmm. She missed it. She let the nagging, the screaming, the crying, the pleading, the manipulation and the gift. She let all those controlling tactics work.
1: Well, I think she let her parents being scared of her parents work.
0: That's what I'm saying. Yeah. Like, she let all of this manipulation work.
1: I don't think
0: the
1: gifts would have mattered. I think they could have told her no and she would have done it. They would have said no with the gifts and she would have done what they said is what I'm getting at.
0: Maybe. Right. Maybe. Yeah. But that's not what happened. She got gifts. She got bombarded. She got screamed at. She got, you know, manipulated. And
1: she's
0: now
1: afraid of her parents.
0: She's at home. What you can do, though, is you can still go to your dream school. You got in once, you can get in twice.
1: Yeah.
0: Doubt that it's going to be a scholarship, but my best advice, I would tell you to reapply. You've still got time left. Now that you're finally getting into your actual coursework, right? It's only been a couple years. You missed, what, 2 years? That's gen eds. In my opinion,
1: what kills me is they were trying to control where she lived. Mm-hmm. They didn't like the school she chose because of her major. They were trying to control what she did for a living. They were trying to control where she went and how she paid for it. I mean, this is like giving me the ick. I hate these parents.
0: Yeah, it's unfortunate, but living under their thumb, letting them pay for things, you're still giving them that control. Exactly. Mm-hmm. Transfer, cut ties.
1: Yeah.
0: Two pieces of advice. Transfer, cut ties. You're going to have to pay your own way. Don't know how easy that is. You say it's not easy because they're footing the bill financially.
1: Yeah.
0: Maybe you can get a scholarship through other means that isn't the same academic or whatever scholarship you got the first time to go to this school. Mm-hmm. If it's your dream school, if it's got the right programs, you need to encourage your sister to transfer. Even if it's mid-year, she doesn't have to tell your parents at all. You know, that sucks, but you don't have to be that communicative. Maybe she can move out. Maybe she can move in with you. You don't sound like you live at home.
1: Whoever texted a nursing home in a crappy one, you're killing me right now, dude.
0: Still got too much time left for that, G.
1: Well, depends on, you don't know how old they are.
0: No, we don't. But the sister's 21 now,
1: dang.
0: Right?
1: All right, this is really messed up. Okay, 414-533-1037. So her parents told her not to take the scholarship, and she didn't, and now she's living at home, and they're still controlling everything.
0: You got to be home by dark? Girl, what are you, five? Nah, son. I'd transfer. I would transfer, and do not tell the parents. I hate to say it, but they're going to just keep guilt-tripping you, keep talking trash, and keep making you feel manipulated and unworthy. You're worthy. You got into your dream school.
1: Well,
0: your sister.
1: So funny about this.
0: Sister got into her dream school.
1: Is that I chose to stay and go to college back home where I grew up in Southern Illinois in Carbondale because my dad, he worked at the university. They had a good communications program. I wanted to do radio TV.
0: Yeah.
1: And they encouraged me to move out for my independence. They encouraged me at 18. They said, listen, since you've decided you want to stay here, if you want to live in the dorms for the full college experience,
0: that's
1: we
0: cool
1: will receive
0: us.
1: That. And not everybody can afford that. But talk about encouraging your kids to seize the day and check opportunities and then keeping your kid in the house like they're damn servants and they can't go anywhere. I mean, it's just the opposites of choosing how to raise kids. As much as my parents did wrong, thank God.
0: They got a couple
1: encouraged me to go out and see the world. Yeah. Because, a lot of people coddling your kids. You're pissing me off, man.
0: These parents did the opposite. Oh. And instead of coddling, you're taking their opportunity away from them, right? Like, you're bombarding them. You're crying. You're pleading. You're giving them manipulative gifts. And all of a sudden, they go, you know what? I'm not trying to deal with it or listen to y'all. Fine. I'll go to whatever school y'all want. Mm-hmm. You're making your kids give up. You inspire your children. You hope that they go about their lives and they don't. I say you got to transfer and you don't tell your parents. You got to make that move and you got to inspire your sister. Mm-hmm. Help her in any way possible. As a sibling, girl, go. Yeah. Go. Say, right. Run, girl, run.
1: All right. Call us, text us. We can't wait to hear what you have to say next.
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1: All right, so today her parents, they're doing too much. They told her not to take the scholarship she got from college, so she didn't. Then they told her, now that you live at home, you have to be home by sunset. I mean, I just can't stand her parents.
2: It was her dream school on top of that, man. But now your sister's writing in going, listen, our baby sister's getting overran by our parents. Mm-hmm. Same thing happened to us. It worked for us. It's clearly not working for her, though.
1: Go to Stacy in Watertown. Let's see what you guys have to say about this.
2: Stacy, morning.
1: Hey, girl.
3: Good morning.
1: Good morning. So, what do you think?
3: First of all, you guys said that, her parents they didn't want to take the scholarship. They're kind of holding her back in life. But the main thing is that she said once she gets her first paycheck, she's going to split. So now that they took, like, these years away from her, now they're going to take all the next best years away from them. They're not going to be around possibly when she gets married or when she has kids. Like, they have to think about the deeper part of that and what they're putting her through. They're literally pushing her away to the point to where they're not going to want anything to do with her.
2: Girl, you're so right.
3: And the parents need to realize that by her being the youngest as well, that she's going to have even more resentment for them because of the fact that she watched them go through this with all their sisters and their oldest brother, who was treated differently, obviously. But they're going to eventually get it to where their kids are not going to be around them, and they are going to end up in a nursing home alone, the crappy one.
2: That's so sad, but you on point.
1: You're not wrong.
3: And to tell her that she has to be home by sunset, like, what is this, the 1980s?
1: That's what I'm saying. You can't do that to people. You had me at maybe until that, and then you lost me. I'm like, okay, you can tell that you can control the paying for college, but you can't control your adult kid coming home at sunset. Yeah. That's the dumbest thing I've ever heard.
2: My house, my rules thing is overrun and it's overplayed.
1: It's controlling.
2: In your 20s? Come on,
1: son. It's abusive controlling. It's weird.
2: I will take the communication and go, hey, if you're going to be coming home late, let me know. You do still live in my house for sure. You ain't just going to be walking up in here whenever. Oh. But ain't no, you got to be
1: in your 20s. I walked in whenever when I moved home.
3: My 7-year-old doesn't even come in until after the sun has set.
1: Thank you.
3: The sun is setting at 7:30, 8 o'clock at night. Like, my 7-year-old is just coming in for the night at that time.
2: And that's what you're treating.
3: You're not responsible for anyone's happiness but your own at the end of the day.
2: Mm-hmm. Yeah.
1: All right. Well, Stacey, these are all good points.
2: What's her advice? Yeah. I've heard no advice. I just heard that, girl, you're going to lose your family.
3: Run.
2: Transfer.
3: Because you need to be happy in life. And if not, she's going to spend the rest of her life being miserable living under her parents' thumb.
2: Well, and getting her back too, because like you said, if her plan is to leave after the first paycheck after she graduates, her parents are never going to see her again. Mm-hmm. Resentment.
1: Right. Yeah. Somebody said they think her parents are in debt, and that's why, in the child's name, that's why they don't wait. People do that to their own kids. You could take out credit in your kid's name.
2: Oh, yeah. My dad took out debt in my name. He used my name for credit and stuff like that. Yeah, 100%.
1: I won't say a word in case he's listening, but what the hell?
2: We grew up so poor. I hate to say it, bro. Yeah, he used my name for work.
1: That's a nice way to spend it.
3: Run.
2: It was illegal as hell, but
1: yeah.
2: Run.
1: Did it mess up your credit?
2: And not anymore, thankfully. Yeah, it got corrected.
1: But it did for a while.
2: For a while, yeah. I mean, you're 12 with credit. What are you talking about? Of course it's going to mess it up.
1: Oh, I thought maybe you were an adult.
2: No, I was young.
1: I don't even know how you take out a credit card or credit with a 12-year-old. That's even crazier.
2: Do whatever you want.
1: It's crazy. All right. Well, hey, Stacey, thanks for calling.
2: We appreciate you.
1: Bye.
3: Have a good day.
2: You too. Bye.
1: All right. So let's go to Danny in Oak Creek. We're talking about her parents are overbearing. Daniel in Oak Creek.
4: Yo, fireball.
1: We know you went to Pitbull this weekend. We know. It was a good weekend.
4: Fantastic.
1: For Danny and Oak Creek at Alpine Valley. So, Danny, seriously, you have adult kids. You heard this. They didn't even let her go to college when she got the scholarship.
4: I don't know. There's a lot of stuff, and who knows how much we were told. But, you know, there's some cultures that they're very tight with their family and stuff. It could be that thing. Mm-hmm. Was the younger girl like a wild one? Like they needed to kind of keep an eye on her a little bit more?
2: Black sheep.
4: But I'll tell you this. I got one that still lives at home, and he does what he needs to, whatever. Mm-hmm. The only thing I ask is, if you're not coming home tonight, just send me a text or something. Hey, I'm staying at so-and-so.
1: That's fair.
4: So I don't have to worry the next morning.
1: When you get up, if he's not there, you know he's at a friend's at least. Yeah.
4: Totally. I don't care less.
1: Yeah, I'm that way too. I'm like, I care, but just be home in time. Yes.
2: That's what I'm saying. If you're grown, you need to let me know if you're not going to be home or if you're going to be home late. At the end of the day, it's still my front door.
1: Mm-hmm.
4: Yeah. But I think a lot of kids, I mean, you know, are 18, we're adults, you know, military, you throw a gun in their hand, they're in a war, but you can't drink till you're 21.
2: Right.
4: You know what? Kids learn. They got, even adults, you got to give them that little step, like push them out a little bit, let them go to live in the dorms or off campus or whatever, and enjoy life a little bit. They're going to learn. They're going to make mistakes and stuff, but you got to give them a little bump.
2: Yeah.
4: And then, too, if you're worried about groceries and stuff, come on, there's places you can get deals on all these. I mean, I wish the Dollar Tree was around when I was just starting out in life.
1: No kidding, dude.
2: But
1: no,
2: they're living
1: kidding.
2: At home, and you're forcing them to live at home, G.
4: Yeah, well,
1: nobody forces you to live at home, and you're
2: control.
1: An adult. You can move out when you're an adult. Mm-hmm. You just believe that
4: Who
1: your parents control
4: with their parents?
1: You.
4: There's no way I could.
2: Thank you.
4: Go back.
2: Bruh, Danny, you know.
4: That would make me work.
1: Yeah. Yeah, no, facts. Living with our parents isn't always so fun and games, for sure.
2: Gross.
1: All right, Danny, thanks for calling.
4: Give them a choice in life. They have to.
2: Yeah. Mm-hmm. Love, man. Got to move out. Got to spread your wings.
1: Bye.
2: Love, peace.
1: Bianca in Milwaukee texted in and said, when the street lights come on, that's when we had to come into the house. Okay. Yeah.
2: As children. Not 20-year-olds in college. You got into your dream school. You could have gone.
1: Mm-hmm. Lisa in West Dallas better have some better advice because this is it. We're at the end now. Lisa.
5: Hey.
2: Morning, Lisa.
5: Hey. Good morning.
1: So, what should she do?
5: Okay, so my parents were pretty controlling as well, and I moved out when I was 18 and didn't talk to my parents for a while, and I regretted it. My dad ended up getting cancer, and I missed years with my parents. So, my advice is to go less contact, but to still see them for holidays or birthdays, but to not let them control her anymore once she moves out.
1: Oh, okay. I was like, after how do you do that out. When you live there?
2: Right. But you're saying move out, transfer, do the things, and go to your dream school, right?
1: Independence.
2: Right.
5: Well, yeah. Once you're done with college, move out. And then don't go ghost, but be there for minimal things.
2: Show up less.
5: This is my advice.
2: Okay. Soft close the relationship. Don't hard close it, basically.
1: Mm-hmm.
5: Yeah. And they're not going to be able to really control her from a distance until her wedding day, and then her mom's going to be her bridezilla.
1: So true.
2: If she's even invited to the wedding at this rate, G, sounds like you hate your parents.
1: Oh,
2: or
1: please.
2: Will.
1: They're going to be dragging her down the aisle to marry some guy she doesn't want to marry in an arranged marriage
5: because
1: they're that controlling. Let's be. This is the path she's on right now, dude.
2: Sounds possible,
5: this is
2: G.
5: That's a whole other topic.
2: That's a whole other conversation.
1: Is it though? It doesn't sound like we're far off, guys.
2: No, we're not. We're definitely not. No.
1: Lisa, thanks for calling. Love you.
5: Love you.
2: Bye. Jeez.
1: Mm-hmm.
2: Gone, girl, run.
1: Yeah, get out of that house. Sheesh.
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1: Buenos dias. Are we streaming?
0: Oh, we're streaming. 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We're live on Facebook and on Instagram.
1: Yeah, baby, we live.
0: I don't know how good the reception is on Instagram, but you can blame the Wi-Fi on that one.
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0: Oh, Doug's behind me in the stream, too. Oh, Dougie Poo, Doug the tripod. Dude, he had something happen to him this weekend, and I got

0: so concerned. I've never had a dog have paws that bleed.
1: Oh my goodness.
0: And I thought, oh my gosh. And when I was at the vet, I said to her, hey, his paws look a little dry. Should I put some like dog stuff on it? And she was like, no. She was like, they're dogs. It's natural. They can, you know, they will, their paws will regenerate and heal on their own.
1: They oil up on their own?
0: Yeah. So I was like, are you sure? So then
1: we were told the opposite. We were told there was stuff we could put on dog paws.
0: I mean, there is stuff, but she was saying they don't need it. It's just one of these commercialized things we add to the pot that we do for our, you know, our pets that they may or may not need, all of the over the top stuff. So Doug, hi Doug. He's staring at me. And if you, like I said, if we're live, so you can see him behind me, but I looked down at one point and his back paw was all bloody and I was like, Doug, what's going on?
1: Yeah.
0: And I think he was just trying to pull off so hard at the ovarian cancer walk on the concrete.
1: Oh, walking.
0: That he was like rubbing his paws on the ground so much that he was kind of dragging himself, and it was always the back paw. The front ones were fine.
1: Oh, and since he's missing the back paw, he's putting a little extra pressure on that other back paw, which it could be taking that weight, so maybe it's more prone to get dry and scraped up than the other ones. Yeah.
0: Doug. So I just felt like he overdid it. Like,
1: so what'd you do? Rinse it off?
0: No, I put him on the grass because we were outside at a park and there was nothing I could do because I was hosting a cancer walk.
1: Yeah, you can leave.
0: So, I mean, when I was hosting it, the walk. So I put him on the grass. I gave him water. He was fine. He still wanted to run towards everybody. So eventually, I just was like, okay, it's over. And then Hudson was with me. The boys were with me. So they helped me with him. But then we just went home and I let him rest. That was it.
1: It didn't look like it was bothering him too much, though. But it was just bleeding. And that's concerning, right? Because bleeding means it's open. Mm-hmm. Open means it could get infected if it gets any dirt or, you know, bacteria.
0: Well,
1: it's
0: healed now. I looked at it overnight. Like, I watched it heal overnight, which was crazy how quickly they heal. And then he was moving slow on his back leg. It's like, I love it how he can tell I'm talking about him. He was moving really slow yesterday, and I could tell he was in pain because he had overdone it with the back leg. It was kind of dragging behind him. And I was like, oh, Doug. I was like, maybe two charity events outside was too much for you this weekend. I'm sorry. Sorry, buddy.
1: And that's what
0: I'm
1: thinking. The fact that we had been out there for Project Bubbaloo's golf outing at Kettle Hills, and he was on the golf course, you know, doing his thing, being Doug, and then the next day for ovarian cancer, it kind of makes sense that maybe he was just doing a little too much and just needed to rest that paw up a little bit.
0: Yeah, I just wanted to put him on the stream real quick if you're watching us. Oh, I could go to the comments. I'm sure people are saying things. It's Monday, so it's taking me a minute, guys.
1: Yeah, we're catching up here, y'all.
0: It's taking me a minute. Oh, everyone's saying, good morning, time for the pup stroller. Oh yeah, I did talk about that. Yeah. I did talk about getting him a stroller, so that may be the next step, and then a wagon, you know.
1: Eventually he's gonna kind of need one, right? I mean, right now he's still young, he's still active, he's still doing his young Doug things, but eventually that young Doug gonna be an old Doug, and yes, his hips are gonna start hurting, his knees,
0: little
1: doggy ACLs and whatnot.
0: I already
1: said
0: I'm selling my house before he gets old so he doesn't have stairs. I will sell the whole, I'll throw the whole thing away for Doug. Dude.
1: Allie's gonna go to a ranch style home ASAP the second Doug needs a little less steps.
0: Okay, I had to put him down now. It's because we're gonna get into Am I the Jerk, but I just wanted to say, like, I'm learning about him, you know. We're almost at 6 months and I'm learning. So, and he does go to the vet this month. He's due for his shots.
1: Oh, good.
0: If he wasn't due and didn't have an appointment, I would have called on Saturday or emailed them, but I was like, he's going in. And his paws have healed, so back leg's okay. I give him joint pills like he's 100, and then he acts like a 2-year-old all over again.
1: Gets all motivated and excited. Well, good for him, man. Good for y'all. Yeah. I'm glad that he's doing good, and the bloody paw wasn't much bigger than what it was.
0: No kidding. All right, you ready for Am I the Jerk?
1: Sure am.
0: Okay, whoever said get him a skateboard, Amanda on Facebook, you guys are killing me right now. No, thank you. All right, let's go.
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3: I still think you're a jerk.
2: You get to be our moral compass.
3: No, wait, you're a jerk.
2: It's time to find out. Am I the jerk?
4: Look what you did, you little jerk.
0: All right, she has had it, and she is telling the landlord on her neighbor. Do you guys think she's the jerk? Are you ready for this?
1: Telling the landlord on her neighbor without context? I don't know.
0: Mm-hmm. She says, hey, Allie and DZ. She sent this in, and I said, we got you. And she said, oh, thank you. I've been listening for years. I knew you guys would hold me down.
1: Don't say all that now. We will listen.
0: I need to hear what happened first. She says, hey, guys, I have a dilemma. I just moved into my new place, which is a duplex, and I live upstairs from a young couple who are new parents. parents, and they're in their mid-20s. My son, who's 23, and my German Shepherd puppy, who's 8 months, we live upstairs. I work Monday through Friday, 5 to 5. So I'm gone all day. And my son has always has the puppy out at the park and on walks, so we're rarely home.
1: Okay.
0: And then I'm asleep by 8 p.m. because I'm tired.
1: Right.
0: So now I've talked to them before because we were supposed to have 2 parking spots in the back and they weren't moving their cars. And I figured, well, they have a new baby. I'll cut them some slack. She said I met them and told them if they had any questions, my door is always open. But now twice in the past week, my puppy gets excited when myself or my son comes home and gets the zoomies. He's not a barker for the most part. He's not a loud dog. Both times it's been before 8 o'clock and he only ran back and forth twice and they start pounding on my ceiling. Like it's been, so now they're pounding on the ceiling like it's been loud all day. She said, I find this unnecessary, childish. So I figured, well, if you can't listen when I spoke to you about the parking spot, I'm taking it to the landlord.
1: Now we're building off the petty.
0: Mm-hmm. She said, am I the jerk for telling the landlord on them and being petty because I'm tired of their pettiness? We have been more than nice to them and they got mad that my dog had the zoomies twice, according to her.
1: Twice, according to you, that you remember and recall, mm-hmm. right? Because it might have been more than
0: twice. You're not home from 5 to 5. So unless you have a camera in there, girlfriend, you really don't know what that dog's doing from 5 to 5.
1: Yeah, and we don't know their schedules either, which they could be bothered and annoyed the whole day.
0: They could. They could be. But it sounds like she felt like she was trying to be a good neighbor, there being anything but. So she took it to the landlord. She said, I don't believe I am the jerk, but I'd really like some outside opinions. Do you guys think I'm the jerk? I appreciate you guys. Please keep me anonymous. Everybody I know listens to your show.
1: Well, then they're going to know it's you regardless.
0: So there you go. She said, I just want some feedback. Thank you. All right. So Anonymous Annie is fine because that's nowhere near what her name is. Cool. So Anonymous Annie, what do you think? Jerk or not the jerk?
1: I think jerky. You know, I'm a handle neighbors as a neighbor kind of person. And it's tough when you got landlords because it's technically not your property or doings to deal with. But you got to handle that word for word, person to person, face to face, man to man, whatever you want to call it. I ain't getting nobody else involved in my business. I'm going to handle that myself. So jerk.
0: Oh, really? Mm-hmm. You're not going to the landlord at all. Dang. All right. 414-533-1037. What do you guys think? Is she the jerk for going to the landlord and telling on her neighbors who she feels like she goes above and beyond for? And they got mad because her dog got the zoomies once.
1: And they're out there parking in your spot or whatever? Mm-hmm. Yeah, I don't know. You can handle that neighbor to neighbor because there's already some drama there.
0: Somebody said German Shepherds are definitely barkers.
1: Oh, yeah.
0: She did put in there somewhere the dog didn't bark. I might have skipped over it. She says the dog never barks, which is... Oh, she did say that. I read that.
1: I'm calling Cap. That
0: she
1: dog
0: said
1: has
0: that
1: to
0: dog
1: bark.
0: Doesn't bark much. She did say that.
1: I ain't never met a German Shepherd that doesn't bark. I promise you, I've never met a German Shepherd that doesn't bark.
0: All right. 414-533-1037. We'll talk to you guys next.
2: 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The problem is, we can't hear you. So call or text Ali and DZ right now. That solves the problem. 414-533-1037. Talk soon.

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2: I still think you're a jerk.
1: You get to be our moral compass.
2: No, wait, you're a jerk.
1: It's time to find out. Am I the jerk?
3: Look what you did, you little jerk.
4: Okay, we see your text coming in. Laura said, not the jerk. You need documentation when these things happen. Dang.
5: I guess this is kind of true. You got to keep a track record.
4: So she wrote in, she wants to be anonymous, but she's upset because she feels like she's gone above and beyond to the new neighbors. They have a baby, and now they're banging on the ceiling when her German Shepherd gets the zoomies. She says only twice a day.
5: Twice that you know of, girl. Mm-hmm. You ain't there half the day.
4: Yikes. Somebody, Marie in Muskego, texted in and said, we trained our German Shepherd not to bark at people or dogs walking by. That's impressive. She only barked when someone came into our property, which we were fine with. Okay. Yeah,
5: that makes one of you, but yeah. Again, they bark. Mm-hmm. It's a dog.
4: All right, let's start with Rebecca in Waukesha this morning.
5: Rebecca.
4: Hey, girl.
6: Good morning.
5: Morning.
4: What are you doing this morning?
6: Good morning. I am driving to work.
4: All right. Gross. Jerk or not the jerk for telling on the landlord? She said, I'm going to get petty. I'm going to tell on them.
6: She is the jerk. And this is why. Because I had a similar situation.
4: Okay.
6: One of my neighbors, we were new to the neighborhood. My son would take our dog for a walk. He wouldn't clean up the dog poop. I know. No good. And the neighbor The neighbor took the dog poop, put it on my doorstep.
5: Oh, good.
6: And we seen him do it because we were coming back from a walk with the dog, and my son ran up to the front door to see what was the neighbor was doing, and he stepped in the dog poop. So I knocked on the neighbor's door, and I was like, what the hell? Like, we are new. Like, we moved from Milwaukee to Waukesha. Like, I don't want problems. And after I confronted him, he never did anything like that.
4: Well, you probably caught him off guard because he was being passive aggressive by putting it on your porch and you were being direct. So he probably, usually if people are being passive aggressive and you call them on it, they don't know what to do. They're like, what? Huh? I love calling people out who are passive aggressive because they're so uncomfortable.
5: That direct passive aggressive approach, right? It's not like you picked it up and put it somewhere else. You put it right at their doorstep and went, hey, this is yours. Here you go.
4: But then she went over there.
5: Yeah, and stepped in it. Her son stepped in it. That's hilarious.
6: Kind of his own fault. So it like seeped.
4: Oh, he got his karma. Really don't worry. He got his karma.
5: Her son?
6: Now he doesn't mess with us. Like, had I been petty like this lady, Annie, and been like back and forth, he would continue to do stuff.
5: 100%.
6: I knocked on his door.
5: Face to face.
6: Yeah.
4: What if they never stop, though? I mean, that could be the next problem, you know?
6: Well, then just be petty.
5: Yeah, then you got to go there.
6: Yeah, then you got to go there.
5: I like it, though, Rebecca. She said, it happened to me, and we went face to face, bro. Mm-hmm. Jerk for going to the landlord.
4: Yeah. Thanks for calling.
6: You're welcome.
4: Bye, Rebecca.
6: Happy Monday.
4: There's no happy Mondays. What are you talking about, girl?
5: She wasn't at work yet.
4: Jamila from Milwaukee said, I say she's the jerk. An 8-month-old German Shepherd, definitely a barker, especially during the day. She should have met with the neighbors one-on-one to talk about it. Okay.
5: I feel that.
4: Well, let's go to Gina in Grafton.
5: Hey, Gina.
4: Hey, and she's a landlord.
5: Oh, perfect.
4: Yeah.
5: Oh, Gina owns properties.
4: Gina, we need you right now. Good morning.
7: Good morning. So I'm speaking from the perspective of a landlord, being in a very similar situation where grown adults could not function as neighbors.
5: Good way to put it.
7: It was a ton of petty back and forth for, I would say, almost a year, to the point where the non-emergency police were called.
5: Wow.
7: So the pettiness, it tends to escalate, I think, as many of us know, and instead they just need to, again, work it out as adults, have a conversation, hash it out. The landlord, from my perspective, can't do too much. It's really hard to evict someone. It's really hard to enforce rules when you're not there.
4: I actually like hearing this from the landlord side, because we always hear this from the neighbor's side or the people that live there. But like, yeah, what does the landlord think when you got two neighbors going at it all the time? I never thought about this.
5: Yeah,
7: you're stuck in the middle. You know, he said, she said, you're not there to witness it, so who are you to believe? You just have to take them at their word.
5: Doesn't the dispute start with the parking space and then get extended into the dog and then movement and then noise? So it's like, what can the landlord do to help remedy any of the situation, right? Like, it just starts in so many different avenues that as a landlord, you go, man, y'all better figure that out yourselves or you guys can both move out.
7: The one thing the parking space could be, like, we have ours written in our lease where it's you know, identified exactly which parking spaces go to which unit. So that could be something the landlord could help with to enforce.
5: Good, good, good.
7: Yeah, but aside from that, it's not against the rules to have a dog. You can't hate someone for having a puppy. Yeah. It's just a matter of controlling or just move the heck out and find a new neighbor.
4: Well, and you know, you never think about it, but maybe if you don't have a pet, that's something to think about when looking for a place. Don't live somewhere with pets if that's been something that's been a problem for you. I mean, it sounds unfair, but it's not. It's just to know your environment.
5: Well, there's places that say no pets for reasons, whether it's for allergies or, you know, just preference, right?
4: Yeah.
7: So I'm getting heated because I have PTSD from a few years ago.
5: Don't get mad, Gina. Chill, Gina. This ain't you. This ain't you, girl.
4: Gina, I promise this is not your tenants, and your experience is, your feelings are valid, as Saucy Sandra would say.
5: Too good.
7: Yeah. Thank you.
4: All right, thanks for calling. Bye.
5: Bye, you too. So she said jerk.
4: She did, man. We're streaming now. We can see all your comments from Facebook. Things like people are saying not the jerk because it wasn't out of hours. If y'all are in my spot, we're calling or parking you guys in. Yeah, the taking the spot is when it would get really old for me. I'd be like, oh, okay.
5: And it's got to be that it's a designated spot for sure, or else this wouldn't be a part of the conversation, you know?
4: Yeah, all right, let's go to Amy with all the boys in Hale's Corners.
5: Amy with all them babies.
4: Hey!
0: Good morning, Allie and DZ.
5: Morning,
0: gang. I say jerk. Mm-hmm. In the description, Annie has a 23-year-old son, which means it's been 23 years. Since she was sleep deprived and trying to navigate taking care of a little tiny human and all of the exhaustion that goes along with it. I am also an advocate for that direct communication that Allie talked about. And
4: passive aggressive people hate it earlier. When you confront them, dude. They're like, oh.
0: It's like Annie's complaining about them being childish by banging on the ceiling, but is it not also childish to run to the landlord and tell on them? Like,
5: sure,
0: it's perpetuating the same behavior, and then it's just going to be this back and forth ick. Instead of saying like, hey, you know, I realize you guys are new parents. I understand that, you know, you're using this a second spot. You know, I'm cool with that, except or saying like, you know, I really need this second spot. She obviously had the conversation initially when she said, if you guys need anything, my door is always open.
5: Fair.
0: Like, just communicate directly like a grown up. Like, and if you're really concerned about it, you can still document this, you know, conflict, even if it is resolved. So if it doesn't get resolved, you can then go forward and say to your landlord, hey, I tried to, you know, talk to them. This is something that is continuing.
5: Nice.
0: You know, at that point, can you step in or whatever? And also, like, people got to realize, like, winter's coming, okay? It's
4: no,
0: cold
4: Amy,
0: this
4: get off my line. You know what? Nobody asked you anyway. Like, who asked you,
0: Amy?
4: She had
0: spot.
4: To take
0: like,
4: it in a
0: turn.
4: That
0: party's not going to matter when there's snow on the ground.
5: You're
0: so,
5: right, but we're not going to talk about it. We're not going to say the S word right now.
4: After the weekend we had, you're going to bring up winter? Enough,
5: goodness
4: okay?
5: Gracious.
4: Can we do one? We didn't even get to fall yet. You better chill out, Amy.
5: I still see leaves and green outside. Amy, you about to get hung up on. No, nah, she says jerk.
0: I'm a planner. I'm a planner, guys.
4: We planned for us to hang up on you. Because you brought up winter, okay? Forget you, Amy.
5: Much love, everybody.
0: Well, I love you guys.
4: We love you, too.
5: We love you a little bit less right now, though. Talking about winter. She's not wrong. As much as we hate to say it, she's not wrong.
4: No, she's
5: great
4: not
5: points.
4: Wrong. By the way, I can see you guys watching now on YouTube. Even Jax is on YouTube, our old pint-sized personality. He said, it's me, Jax
5: the OG. I see it.
4: We see you guys. Well, thank you to everyone for chiming in today for Am I the Jerk? That leaves it. It's a clean sweep. It's jerk. Everybody said she's a jerk if she confronts the landlord about how petty the neighbors are being.
5: You got to confront the petty neighbor yourself.
4: Oh, man.
5: Stop it at the core, man. Don't bring it to the neighbors or don't bring it to the landlord.
4: Okay, well, that's that for Am I the Jerk, but I do have good news. This week, we're giving away tickets to our live show. We're going to be doing Allie and DZ live at Comedy Sports. It's this Sunday, September 20th.
5: It is this Sunday.
4: Yes. Now, we're giving away tickets this week, but that's it. And then if you don't have your tickets, come on. It's all for charity. It's $25 a ticket. And it will all go to Susan G. Komen. So it's basically like watching our show in front of a live. You get to be in the audience. Mm-hmm. And it's not on the radio. So you're only you will get this experience. Right. Only you.
5: You might be able to get a little bit of footage with your cell phone or something, but we ain't taking phones at the door like these comedians be
4: absolutely
5: doing.
4: Absolutely not.
5: But it's for a great cause, right? All the money, the proceeds are going to go to Susan G. Komen that very next week on the 27th. But Comedy Sports for a Cure, man, 420 South 1st Street.
4: All right. You guys want to go? 414-533-1037. That's what, we'll take caller 18 because you got to be 18 plus. Just a reminder. Go get your

0: Carrie in Mayville on the phone. Hey, Carrie.
1: Hey, good morning.
0: What's happening up in Mayville this morning?
1: Not much. Just dropping the kids off at school.
0: Mm-hmm. Well, how would you like to have plans on Sunday night? Does that sound like a good time to you?
2: Kid-free?
1: I would love to have plans Sunday night. It sounds great.
0: Well, you're going to our show, girlfriend.
1: Yay! I'm so excited. I never win anything. I'm so excited.
0: Well, now you have. You won two tickets to Ally and DZ Live at Comedy Sports. You're going to watch the whole show live in front of an audience. Nobody gets to see it but you and the rest of the audience, okay?
1: Awesome. Can't wait.
0: What are you most looking forward to about seeing
1: the entire
0: us?
1: Show.
2: Ooh. The entire show, she says.
1: Just Look, hanging out with you guys. It'll be great.
0: That's awesome. That will be great. All right. Well, and maybe you'll be on the show. Maybe you'll be one of the people we pull on stage.
2: I mean, you are the first winner. Uh-huh. Come on, girl.
1: All
2: technically.
1: Right, I'll take that. Okay.
2: Yeah, you said kids, get you a babysitter because the show's 18 plus, girl. Mm-hmm,
1: mm-hmm. Yeah, I got you. Yeah. Okay.
0: All right, Carrie. Well, somebody's going to be in touch, and then we will see you at Ally and DZ Live this Sunday. All of it's going to charity, so even though you got them for free, feel free to, you know, throw a little something at Susan G.
2: When
0: you
2: go. Yeah, of
1: course.
0: Or just come have fun.
1: Good.
0: Or just come have fun. I'm not going to make anybody donate. The ticket is the donation.
2: Whoever you Your plus one is better donate. You ain't got to. You want them.
0: Yeah, we'll have drinks. We'll have, you can order food. It's going to be fun. All right, we'll see you on Sunday, okay, Carrie?
1: All right, sounds good. See you then. Thank you.
0: Bye. So exciting. A little bit of tickets left, limited amount. I'd go get them, 1037kissfm.com. 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
2: What they call it, a low ticket alert. 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
0: I'm excited. What are you most excited about for the live show?
2: Just being out and about, man. I love live tapings. I love being in front of people. Like the energy I get, I can't speak for anybody else, but the energy I get being in a crowd, as draining as it is, it's exciting in itself.
0: Yeah. It feeds me to be around people.
2: Yeah.
0: It doesn't drain me. I think I don't want it, and then I want it. And then I go, yes, love it. I love you all.
2: I know that. It definitely feeds you for sure. Like, I'm just excited to be around everybody, man.
0: It's going
2: to
0: be a good time. 1037kissfm.com to get your tickets if you don't have them to Ally and DZ Live. Okay. Coming up next, I'm calling out a local teenager who did something to ask his girlfriend to homecoming, and I cannot believe what he did.
2: Oh, we're talking
0: homecoming?
2: It involves
0: a live animal and a homecoming proposal in one of the Milwaukee suburbs, okay?
2: Oh, Lord.
0: You guys are out of your minds right now. A live animal?
2: These kids and these promposals, bruh.

0: just gave away tickets to Ali and DZ Live. We're doing our show in front of a live studio audience this Sunday for charity. It all goes to breast cancer and the Susan G. Komen Walk. But then in less than an hour, I'm also going to give you tickets to come with me to Pottawatomie to see Magic Men, if you know what I'm saying, ladies.
1: And we say ladies because it is not men doing magic at all.
0: No, cute. I mean, genuine.
1: They got a hat trick for sure.
0: Cute genuine pony and get ready, ladies. That's all I'm going
1: to
0: say.
1: My son said he was trying to go see the Magic Men do magic, and I just responded to my wife and said, no. Explain to him that they're not actually doing any magic.
0: So the winners that we do have, which are all going to be after 8 o'clock this week, they all get to go to dinner with me as well at Pottawatomie.
1: Yum.
0: And last year, one of our winners was a husband who genuinely thought he won tickets to a magic show. And his wife said, I'm sorry, what did you just think you won? And so he came. He still came. I was so proud of him. What a good husband.
1: Right.
0: Stop it. Okay. I didn't need you to say that for homecoming talk. Oh, God. And break. Okay. No, it's Ali and DZ. I wanted to bring up homecoming on the show because yesterday, Kelly in Sussex sent me a video of her niece getting asked to homecoming in Economowoc, and this kid brought a goat.
1: Where do you even find a goat
0: from? A live goat he brought.
1: I know it's homecoming season. Everybody's doing the hoko. You know, you coming to homecoming?
0: Did this get so obnoxious?
1: Gee, it started back when we was in high school. We just didn't realize that it was that.
0: You, not me. You.

0: obnoxious.
1: The 30-year-olds, not the 40-year-olds. We didn't do this. We were lucky if they even said yes when we asked. We were so nervous about asking someone, period.
0: Yeah.
1: Now you got a goat involved.
0: Yeah, no.
1: It started when you were in high school.
0: It's gotten crazy, yeah, because I remember you having to do some type of cool scavenger hunt or something. That was our thing in our grade, making the date or who you were asking to date to do a scavenger hunt around town, mm-hmm. and it ended up with you standing behind some random wall with all your homies and a sign that says homecoming.
1: So random.
0: No. And it's only gotten crazier because apparently now we've got live goats.
1: Yeah, he got out of the car. He had a goat on a leash and he said, they're adorable, by the way, these kids. He said, you would be the goat. What does it say? You would be the goat if you went to homecoming with me. And there he is with a goat, which he did a video and got out of the car with a goat, you guys. I can't even. I'm like, we are so extra.
0: That's kind of game, though. I mean, getting out, because you know your girl's gonna love the little goat there, right?
1: Like, well, she's gonna act like you don't. It'd be too awkward.
0: But she's gonna go crazy gaga over a little baby goat. Oh my gosh, it's a goat, bro. Oh my gosh, it's a baby goat. Because look, this is how my niece got asked. She said, this is her boyfriend now, by the way. I have waited all year to ask. Hoko? And it's waited because, and it's spelled W-E-I-G-H-T, because the teddy bear in her hand is the new trend. It's a weighted teddy bear that all these kids are carrying around now.
1: Oh, yeah. The blankets weren't enough for you guys. Now you need the stuffed animal.
0: Now you need the stuffed animal. So, yeah, the corny signs.
1: That's a little bit better than a live animal, at least. But, I mean, the live animal, that's almost the guy I'd marry. I don't know if you should go to homecoming with him. You should marry this guy. I mean, if he's getting you a goat, girl, that's a lot.
0: He purchased that goat and is trading it to your father for your hand in marriage.
1: You know what I was watching? I was watching Alex Earle's reality show on Netflix this weekend. You don't need to know her, but she's the Get Ready With Me. She started the Get Ready With Me videos on TikTok like 10 years ago. Sure. Now she's super famous. Bet. Whatever. I was watching her and she pulled her little sister, who's like maybe 10, on top of her. And she goes, lay on top of me like a weighted blanket. And that's all I could think when you pulled out the weighted. I'm like, everything's weighted now.
0: Everything's weighted. And then, he waited to ask her to homecoming. And so he gave her a weighted teddy bear and then wrote on a corny sign. So shout out that cornball, man. He got himself a homecoming date. And hopefully the goats over here going to homecoming too.
1: I want to hear about your homecoming proposals, whether it's one you saw, whether it happened to you. Maybe it's like me, where you went with a friend and it was not that serious. And you just went, hey, are we going to go together? Cool. Pick me up to have dinner with our friends. Now you got a live animal. You got a weighted teddy bear. You have a sign that you had to color with magic marker that took 50 hours, because you know how long it is to color in signs with marker. It's a nightmare.
0: I went with a friend in high school, right?
1: So did I. And to homecoming.
0: They still made me do all the extra like I was going to date them.
1: Wait.
0: They were needy. Yeah, they were needy.
1: You did it for a friend.
0: I did it for a friend.
1: Oh, hell no.
0: Yeah, she was a great friend.
1: Oh, hell no. All right, you know what? We're going to talk to you guys next. Your crazy homecoming stories. I want to hear these proposals.
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0: we're talking about homecoming proposals because Kelly in Sussex sent me the video of her niece getting proposed to for homecoming with a live goat saying, "You'd be the goat if you join me at homecoming." Aww.
1: That's game. See, but here's the thing. I'm not looking to talk trash. It's gotten so evolved, but it's because these kids don't know how to actually communicate and talk with one another.
0: Yeah.
1: So they got to do these proposals that are written on cardstock, bringing live goats, because you can't face-to-face go, "Hey, girl, I like you.
0: I'd
1: love to take you to prom. I'd love to take you to homecoming." They can't do that just face-to-face. So they got to bring a weighted blanket. They got to bring a weighted stuffy and a live goat.
0: I hope they owned that goat and they didn't go out and purchase it.
1: Oh, they rented
0: it.
1: Oh, it's a rented goat.
0: You know what? Let's go to Ashley in Tosa. She went to Catholic Memorial, and I'm dying to hear the stories she has for homecoming proposals.
1: Oh, Ashley.
0: Hello, Ashley.
1: Morning.
2: Hello.
0: Hi. So, I want to hear.
2: Sophomore year, when I was in Catholic Memorial, I had a friend ask me to homecoming with a betta fish in a mason jar.
0: Was this when beta was a big word going around, beta, or no?
1: Maybe.
0: Just coincidence?
2: No, okay. Not at the time. Okay. It was just because it was a fish, yeah. So
1: and you like fish.
2: The little tag said, like, "Out of all the fish in the sea, would you go to homecoming with me?" And the fish was hiding in my locker, so I didn't know that the fish was even there.
1: No.
2: Until I opened up my locker at, like,

0: 7 a.m. and I see this fish in a jar.
1: The fish was alive, right? Please tell me the fish was
0: alive.
1: Okay,
0: thank God.
2: At least as long as she had it at school. We're not going to ask about when you took it home. We don't want to know.
1: No, we don't care about last after.
2: Wait, you said yes or no?
0: I did. I did say yes. Mm-hmm. Yeah.
2: So what's the other one?
0: Senior year, I had a friend, or I guess he had a crush on me, but he went to the extent of taking my friend had my car keys, and he unplugged the battery of my car.
1: Wow.
0: And then he popped up the hood and he put a sign in the car that said homecoming and he shut the hood.
2: Okay, so you don't need to disable my car.
1: That's crazy.
2: Ask me to homecoming.
0: Yes, I was a little bit annoyed.
2: That's too extra. I would be annoyed too. I'd be furious. I'd be like,
0: my car was like an old beater, and then I'm trying to get this car to work, and I'm freaking out. And then this guy rolls up in his truck, and he's like, "Oh, I can help you.
1: I can save the day."
0: I couldn't even pop the hood of my car.
2: You think I'm kidding? I'm literally gonna be like, "Is he the jerk for disabling her car to send a home?" But that's crazy to homecoming.
1: You want to go to homecoming? Goodness gracious!
0: I honestly was in shock. I said, "Are you gonna put my car together first, and then I'll say yes?" So I did say yes to that. I think I was more concerned about my car, but
1: I feel that though. I would be like, listen, I'll go to homecoming with you after you put my battery back on correctly. Mm-hmm. Once my car turns over, vroom. Yeah, let's go. Yeah,
2: if you
1: let's
2: want
1: go.
2: Me to go, you better turn me on and show me you actually know how to do this. Because if he calls his dad to put it back in, we got a real problem.
1: It's a wrap.
2: We got a real problem.
1: Don't turn me on, turn my car on right now. Reconnect my battery, guy. What's wrong with you?
2: What year did you graduate from Catholic Memorial?
0: 2016.
2: Okay, so that's you've been out a while and you were doing all this 10 years ago. Dang.
1: Disconnecting batteries just to get a date, bruh. Stalker.
2: All right.
0: Well, I don't recommend.
1: Bet.
2: All right, Ashley, thank you for calling today.
0: Thank you.
1: Bye.
2: OG Lori is on the phone and she has something to say about homecoming proposals. It's not positive.
1: It's not positive.
2: It's like me. It's like when I say everybody's so extra. Hey, girl.
1: Morning, OG.
3: Good morning. Buenos dias.
1: Buenos dias.
2: What did your homecoming date do to ask you?
3: Absolutely nothing. This wasn't a thing we were going to prom.
2: No.
3: Told him we were already living together.
2: You lived with your boyfriend in high school? Ooh, go on.
3: Yeah, he was 18, I was 16. I was actually pregnant with my son.
2: Wow.
3: But I told him, I said, oh, well, I want to go to prom. He's like, well, buy the tickets. So I buy the tickets, and then I told him, I said, okay, well, you know, we got to, you know, rent the limo and this and that.
2: Yeah.
3: So his bright idea is, oh, no, this is cool. Let's take a horse-drawn carriage because our prom was at the War Memorial.
2: Mm-hmm.
3: And
2: okay.
3: I said, okay, well, I want to have dinner at Polaris, the rotating restaurant in the Hyatt Regency.
2: Yep, remember that.
1: Well,
3: we took the horse-drawn carriage in a freezing cold, downpouring rain with just plastic windows.
1: Pregnant, and mind you, again, like she said.
2: At 16.
3: No, I was living with him when I was pregnant. I had my baby in April. I went to prom in May. I graduated high school in June.
1: So you were a new mom. You were a new mom.
2: Lori had a damn baby and graduated all in one semester. And went to prom in the freezing cold.
1: Before MTV.
2: Dang.
3: I mean, he danced with me like one night. I didn't know then, but he got stoned with his friends before we even went. So he was wasted the whole night and useless. It was like, this is great. Blah, blah, blah.
2: Lori, you have so many good stories, Lori. You know what? Thank you for sharing. I enjoyed every second of that story. I'm not going to lie. I loved it.
1: Thanks,
2: Lori. Have a good day, okay?
3: Love you guys. Have a good one.
1: Love you back. Bye.
2: Dude, we're talking about these homecoming proposals because Kelly in Sussex sent me a picture and a video of her niece getting proposed to with a live goat that said, you'd be the goat if you went to homecoming with me. And
1: that's
2: these
1: gay.
2: Kids are wild.
1: That's really cool.
2: Let's go
1: actually.
2: To Ariana in West Dallas, last but not least, see if she have one? Her kids aren't old enough to get...
4: Buenos dias.
2: You don't have kids in high school yet.
1: No,
2: so,
1: but
2: like,
1: she was in high school at one point.
2: Did you go through this?
4: I did go through... Not through what Lori went through, no.
1: She said, no. I wasn't pregnant.
2: No, I mean, a homecoming proposal? That's what I meant.
4: Oh, yeah. Well, mine was more... With homecoming, it was more going with friends. It was prom. It was a... Well,

0: see, people are complaining how they do it. It was a
1: They started with prom. I know where you're going, Ariana. You said a baby, you're tired. They started with the prom proposals. And when that was obnoxious and over the top, we went to homecoming next. And then that started. Yeah, homecoming didn't have all the oomph prom did until we needed a whole nother one.
2: Oh, it didn't become a thing to make a whole big ask until like our junior year of high school. Freshman and sophomore, nobody cared. You face to face, and then all of a sudden, junior year, everybody wanted a cardstock and you to get dressed up in a tuxedo. We're like, what?
1: We couldn't even text each other.
0: I that's what I was saying, because what for prom for prom, what did he do? It was my baby daddy, right?
1: Fair enough.
0: He was my boyfriend at the time.
1: Yeah.
0: He actually, I was in math class, he wrote on the desk. The teacher yelled at him. He wrote on the desk with a pencil. Right. I was like, what? He wrote on the desk like a little kid and asked me, would you go to prom with me? And he put the little box yes or no, and I had to write yes or no on it. I said, no, I'm not going to do this.
1: You said, did you mark no and then go with him anyway?
0: Yes, I did.
2: That's what I would have
3: done. Of course you did.
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1: What is that?
0: I'm giving away tickets to have dinner and go to the show with me at Pottawatomie in November for Dear Widows Weekend in the next 10 minutes.
1: That's right, man. You're magic men in your life, and they ain't got no rabbits and no hats. Mm-hmm. Just letting you know right now, they know nothing about magic.
0: I had the time of my life with all the ladies last year, and you can too. We're giving away tickets coming up next. Hold on.
1: They definitely going to be hiding something, though.
0: Absolutely. So what did you see in the kitchen at work?
1: Oh, yeah, man. Hard transition, bro. You ever seen something at work that just grosses you out? I mean, completely?
0: Yeah.
1: And I get it. Listen, working in a communal space, there's levels to it, right? You work in an office setting with people that have their own way of life and living. Mm-hmm. But then sometimes those ways of life and livings cross paths when you're in those communal spaces. And the other week, I was in our kitchen refilling my water when one of our coworkers walked in. And I ain't even going to bust them out because it doesn't matter who they are. But they walked in and gave me the ickiest of icks that I've gotten in a very long
0: time. Why?
1: They walked in grabbing some coffee. You know, normal things when you first walk in the morning, you grab a little cup of something to get your day going with some caffeine. Except for he didn't grab a fresh mug. He reached into the sink, which had dirty dishes into it, pulled out a used mug, and without rinsing it, proceeded to make a new cup of coffee.
0: Had he used it the day before or something? He had to
1: have. Had to have, because otherwise, stranger's mug in the sink, right? Like,
0: it
1: I don't know.
0: It had to be the one he used the day before, and since nobody's here, he just picked it up. And he's like, oh, I thought somebody would wash it, and they didn't.
1: But then wash it yourself. Give it a little rinsey-poo. I mean, you didn't even rinse it. The thing is, I had looked at those dishes already because, mind you, I was in the kitchen. I had seen how gross those dishes are. I look at that. I look inside the sink all the time and go, ew.
0: Doug said, ew.
1: Yeah. Doug, ew. I did the same thing. I said, ew. So I knew how egregiously gross and dirty that cup was. So for him to pick it up, not even give it a rinse or nothing, and just make a new fresh, quote unquote, fresh cup of coffee, that was gross.
0: Doug,
1: I mean, I'm talking
0: triggered
1: about
0: by this. I don't know what's going on, dude.
1: It's arguably the nastiest thing I've seen at work. And I've seen people do some nasty stuff at work. I hate to say it.
0: Oh, yeah. You used to always complain about the bathroom.
1: And that
0: how
1: hasn't
0: nasty
1: resolved.
0: It is. It's still gross.
1: It's still gross. I still wipe that bathroom down every single day by hand before I sit down to use it myself because of how nasty it is. I'm not joking. I saw the nastiest thing I've seen in my life, and it wasn't even in the bathroom. It was a whole coworker grabbing a dirty coffee mug and making a fresh cup of coffee in a dirty mug.
0: I guess they were thirsty.
1: Gross, G. I mean, sure. Maybe I'm imposing myself and going, I would have taken a little bit of soap and some hot water to that bad boy and refreshed it. Because I get that some people just rinse the cup out and keep it going, right? Yeah. Like, that's fine.
0: I do that all the time.
1: If it's your own cup, you're using it daily, you're comfortable with
0: that's
1: just a
0: I'm
1: rinse and go?
0: That's why I'm thinking he had to have. There's no way he wasn't using the same cup from yesterday, because that's just weird.
1: The absolute nastiest
0: thing. I would never
1: thing.
0: Take someone else's cup out and just be like, okay, this will work.
1: Because think about it. It's not like there isn't clean mugs somewhere else in the office.
0: No, there aren't, actually.
1: Well, fair enough.
0: As someone who's looked for them, there aren't. And that's why he did it, because we get this pile. Everybody waits for somebody else to come clean it. Mm. Nobody does. And then eventually, I don't know who cleans it once a week, but nobody's doing it anymore because we all got sick of doing it with nobody else doing it, you know? Well,
1: and if you were to wash your own mug, then this wouldn't be a problem. You know what I mean? Everybody take a little soap and water to the cup that they use. There will be no, you know, mass load of dishes in there because everybody washes their one cup.
0: Yeah.

0: I'm assuming it was his cup. I hope that it was his cup, but I can't confirm that it was his cup because he walked in to the only person in the kitchen being me, walks around me, circumvents, grabs a dirty mug out the sink, and just without even thinking twice, puts it under the coffee machine and starts brewing a new cup. And I gagged in my mouth. I walked away. I was like, dude, this is disgusting.
1: Anna from Milwaukee said, oh my God, that's nasty. The guys used to get really mad when I do my nails in here and I didn't care. Maybe that grosses you out. I don't give a damn. I used to do them in here because I would be sitting there, third mic, bored, and I'd be like, what do you want me to do? All the time. So I did my, and they're like, you're doing your nails? I go, yeah, I am.
0: Like painting
1: them? This was like pre-internet. Like, you know, we sat here with like newspapers and I was like, no, I had like fake nails I would put on, you know,
0: like, oh, like the like press on, stick on, stuff like that.
1: Yeah, for sure. And I would just be like, screw it, I'm putting my nails on. They'd be like, I can't believe you're doing your nails at work. And I'd be like, why?
0: We're talking.
1: What do you care?
0: My job's getting done.
1: I don't care.
0: Does it matter?
1: Right. I'm sitting here doing nothing else.
0: Yeah. Now, had you been like, oh, the nail
1: sitting
0: varnish?
1: Staring at the wall.
0: The smell of like the paint, that's different. Like, if you were actually painting your nails, I'd have been like, all right, that's a little inconsiderate.
1: They thought it was nasty that I was doing anything with my nails at work. Like, they didn't like it that I was doing them, trimming, like, nothing.
0: Oh,
1: like,
0: you'd
1: they
0: clip were your, like, you'd clip your nails?
1: I don't think so, because they were stick-ons. I don't think I would trim them at all. Maybe file them. I don't know. It didn't bug me, but I don't care.
0: Bugged other people.
1: I do not care that it bugged them because I was like, I'm doing my nails.
0: What else am I going to do?
1: Whatever, man. Somebody, Ashley and Adele said, yuck, what if somebody washed their dirty hands or food container over it? Yeah.
0: Thank you, bro. It's a sink of dirty dishes. You don't know what anybody has done over those sinks over the last 24 hours, even if that is your mug. Mm. My brain went into all of these overdrive modes and I went, I'm going to throw up. I got to walk away. I'm going
1: to
0: throw up.
1: Let's go to the phones and see what they want to say about nasty things you've seen at work. Ick. Hi, Kiss FM. Who's this?
2: Hey there. Hey.
1: Hey.
0: Saucy. Let's get you right.
1: Are your coworkers nasty?
2: My coworkers are all nasty. Sorry.
0: But what's the nastiest,
2: well,
0: though?
2: Majority of them, I should say. They don't clean up after themselves in the cars. And they leave stuff all over the place.
1: Yeah.
2: And it's annoying and irritating. But I have questions about this coffee cup thing. Are you sure that it wasn't their cup that they were just rinsing out because there was coffee grounds on the bottom?
0: No. I can guarantee you. I unfortunately stood there long enough contemplating my entire existence to where I watched them make the cup and drink the cup.
1: I think it's gross, but Saucy, what you have to understand is it's like the same five people in this building, and then once a week, like 50 people come in and then they leave. And so he probably came in and nobody had been here, and I'm guessing he picked up whatever he had used the day before, being like, well, nobody's been here from the cleaners to the whole staff, so I guess I'll just take yesterday's mug. But what if somebody had washed their hands? What if somebody had done something? I don't know.
0: We don't know what people have done. Like, clearly he put that mug in there. If it was, let's say it was his mug and he didn't use a stranger's coffee mug.
1: Yeah.
0: He put that mug in there. Sans rinse at the end of the day before, and then the next day just assumed that it was still good to go. No bacteria. Nobody else had done anything over it. Mm-hmm. And that it was, he basically operated as if he was in his own home and then went, this should still be good. No harm, no foul. Ain't nobody else been here. There is other people here. There is other people here regardless. Gross.
2: Yeah, no, you don't do that. What is wrong with that guy? I'm sorry.
1: No, ickety ick, dude. Ah! Total. Saucy, well, total. Now our boss, Hard Pants, wants to know who it was.
2: right?
1: She's texting us going, gotta be one of the sports guys. It's not. Doug, chill out. Even Doug's mad about this. You're barking in the background, dude.
0: Doug's saying, this is gross. This is gross.
1: He's mad. He's grossed out by the cup.
2: That's gross.
1: He agrees. It's not one of our sports guys.
0: No.
1: And he's a dog, and he thinks it's gross. What does that tell you?
2: Right? That's pretty bad.
0: Factual statement.
1: All right, Saucy. Well, we appreciate you calling. Have a good day.
2: Okay, really quick. Ronnie scored this last week.
1: Oh,
0: he scored?
2: Are you ready
1: Your
2: for
1: son?
2: It?
1: Your son? Oh, the
2: you
1: football?
2: Betcha. 44-8.
1: Come on.
0: Spanking. Still undefeated, I'm assuming.
1: Who was Pewaukee playing now?
2: This week was McGuago. Next week, Muskego. We're coming for you.
0: Nice.
1: Damn.
0: You heard it here first. Muskego, they're coming for you.
1: She set fighting words out on the radio. Saucy. Okay, man. Dang. All right, Saucy. Love you. Go Ronnie.
2: Let's
1: go Ronnie's
2: guys.
1: Football team.
0: Bye.
2: You betcha. Bye.
0: That's awesome.
1: You betcha.
0: You betcha.
1: Saucy couldn't be more Wisconsin
0: today. Her son's football team's some dogs. They've been undefeated since like last year. year, bro.
1: Yeah, and they're only like 13 or 14.
0: Yeah, they're young.
1: They're young, dude. They're killing it.
0: BTA, baby.
1: Uh-huh. All right, well, we got to give away tickets to come have dinner with me and hang out at Pottawatomie. I'm so excited.
0: I will not be there.
1: No, but Dear Widows Weekend, when all the men go hunting, and now some of the women too, because we have evolved. Well, if you're staying behind like me, because you don't hunt or have a man that hunts, then join me at Pottawatomie. We're giving away tickets all week long. Now, you must be 21 plus to come to this. You're going to get dinner at Dream Dance Steakhouse. We're having a steak dinner, okay? Yum. And then I'm going to take you to the show in the casino at Pottawatomie, and we're going to see the Magic Men, which is... Just picture Pony Genuine.
0: It's going to be meat everywhere. How about that?
1: It's going to be a great time between the show.
0: Between the steak and the show, there's meat everywhere.
1: 414-533-1037. You want to come with me, the VIP experience to Magic Men at Pottawatomie? Let's go. Good luck. I'll take caller 21. Oh, Despacito. Kiss FM.

0: Despacito.
1: Oh, I'm so excited. The very first set of tickets given away to Magic Men at Pottawatomie in November. And Anna is on the phone in Milwaukee.
2: Our Anna.
1: Yeah. Good morning, our regular Anna.
2: Good
3: morning.
1: Hi. Okay, well, normally you're with your husband. You going to bring him to Magic Men or are you going to bring somebody else, Anna?
3: I don't know. I haven't decided. I wasn't even expecting to get through.
1: Well, you did, and you're going, girl. So not only are you and a friend or your husband, whoever, you going to come. We're going to have dinner at Dream Dance Steakhouse. There was one husband there last year.
2: Yeah.
1: He was the only one, but he was there, okay?
2: And I met him at Gordo's at an event. He's like, I was there last year,
1: Magic Abby Man. And her husband, yep.
2: I thought it was a magic show. Yeah. I was like, ain't no rabbits, my boy.
1: Well, Anna, you get to come to Pottawatomie with me on November 21st. Dinner at Dream Dance Steakhouse and VIP tickets to the show. So you're going to hang with me at Magic Men, girlfriend.
3: All right. It's the first time I go.
1: It is. Oh, hell, it's on.
2: Then you don't want to bring your husband,
1: it's
2: is what you're saying.
1: It's your first time at a male review. Is that what you're telling me, Anna?
3: Yeah. Yes.
1: I can't wait for this moment. I've been living for this day. All right, Anna. Well, I got you. Don't worry. It'll be fine. We're going to meet the guys and everything. You'll go home to your husband. It'll be great. She's so uncomfortable, and I love it. I love it. All right, Anna. See you there. More tickets tomorrow. Okay. Same time.
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1: Hey, we're sending you to see Harry Styles, and we've got your chance every day around 9 o'clock to go see him, so stay tuned. You might hear the keyword.
2: Did somebody say keyword contest?
1: They did, but I wanted to actually tell you, we were just playing Lady Gaga. She had a baby.
2: Wait, Gaga?
1: Gaga's a mom, you guys.
2: Wait, she was pregnant?
1: Apparently, and apparently not. It sounds like Paris Hilton, which what I mean by that is, one day she was like, I had a baby, and we found out they had been working with a surrogate for months, and they didn't tell anyone until the baby arrived. So this might be the new method. I get it. Stars, they have to have pressure on their bodies. They have to take time off. So I get why. If somebody else can have it, that's what Kim Kardashian did. She did the first one. It was a nightmare. I think the rest of them were all surrogates because she didn't want to have to work on her body.
2: Really?
1: Yeah, it's her brand, is her, you know, all this stuff. And so she didn't like being pregnant. So they went and got a surrogate, and that's what they used for all of them.
2: And I know that for a lot of people, it's a dude, pregnancy sucked. I hated it. The worst pregnancy of my life. I had, you know, so much nausea. I was sick. I was that.
1: Men could have somebody carry them to not affect their life for a year and a half. They might do it too.
2: But then, you know, you also got to respect that some women love being pregnant I never had any problems. I enjoy it every time. I would never trade it for the world. Because, we were talking about it off air, and I went, I don't think I'd like being pregnant.
1: Yeah.
2: I mean, on paper, looks like it'd be terrible. Now,
1: the only thing I liked was the attention.
2: I don't even like that.
1: And really, it's everybody, you're excited about the baby, but how you feel, miss me with that, dude.
2: Yeah.
1: You're, ugh.
2: No, yeah, yeah.
1: It's not, you don't feel hot.
2: Hormones
1: are flying everywhere. But Lady Gaga, we don't know what the gender is. We don't know when it was born. We don't know how much it weighed. We know nothing. We just know she had it with her fiance. Hell, could be her husband at this point, Michael Polanski, who is a producer that she's written a ton of songs with. So he's richer than her, so he's not chasing her for her money. And they just had a baby.
2: Living a good life. I mean, it probably was a surrogate situation.
1: Had to be.
2: That's what it be.
1: She's
2: when people
1: done
2: are in public eyes. They're sitting there going out and about. And right, like, I'm not a Gaga fan, so I don't know when the last time was she was out and about.
1: Oh, I
2: but
1: know.
2: But I'd say 9 months before then.
1: No, we already know. She was at the Super Bowl in February with Bad Bunny. That would have been the last time we saw her on a big, and she wasn't.
2: And she wasn't pregnant then.
1: She could have been, but she wasn't that pregnant. But I think it was a surrogate.
2: Yeah.
1: Because she's done appearances since and looked fine.
2: Yeah, so. I agree. I'd say I'd lean towards surrogate in this scenario.
1: So there you go. What a year for Lady Gaga.
2: Good for her.
1: Dang. Congrats to her. She's now a mom.

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2: I still think you're a jerk.
1: You get to be our moral compass.
2: No, wait, you're a jerk.
1: It's time to find out. Am I the jerk?
3: Look what you did, you little jerk.
4: All right, she has had it, and she is telling the landlord on her neighbor. Do you guys think she's the jerk? Are you ready for this?
5: Telling the landlord on her neighbor without context? I don't know.
4: Mm-hmm. She says, hey, Allie and DZ. She sent this in, and I said, we got you. And she said, oh, thank you. I've been listening for years. I knew you guys would hold me down.
5: Don't say all that now. We will listen.
4: I need to hear what happened first. She says, hey, guys, I have a dilemma. I just moved into my new place, which is a duplex, and I live upstairs from a young couple who are new parents, and they're in their mid-20s. My son, who's 23, and my German Shepherd puppy, who's 8 months, we live upstairs. I work Monday through Friday, 5 to 5. So I'm gone all day. And my son always has the puppy out at the park and on walks, so we're rarely home.
5: Okay.
4: And then I'm asleep by 8 p.m., because I'm tired.
5: Right.
4: So now I've talked to them before because we were supposed to have 2 parking spots in the back and they weren't moving their cars. And I figured, well, they have a new baby. I'll cut them some slack. She said, I met them and told them if they had any questions, my door's always open. But now twice in the past week, my puppy gets excited when myself or my son comes home and gets the zoomies. He's not a barker for the most part. He's not a loud dog. Both times it's been before 8 o'clock and he only ran back and forth twice and they start pounding on my ceiling. Like it's been, so now they're pounding on the ceiling. Like, yeah, it's been loud all day. She said, I find this unnecessary, childish. So I figured, well, if you can't listen when I spoke to you about the parking spot, I'm taking it to the landlord.
5: Now we're building off the petty.
4: Mm-hmm. She said, am I the jerk for telling the landlord on them and being petty because I'm tired of their pettiness? We have been more than nice to them, and they got mad that my dog had the zoomies twice, according to her.
5: Twice, according to you, that you remember and recall, mm-hmm, right? Because it might have been more than
4: you're close. Not home from 5 to 5. So unless you have a camera in there, girlfriend, you really don't know what that dog's doing from 5 to 5.
5: Yeah, and we don't know their schedules either, which no. They could be bothered and annoyed the whole day.
4: They could. They could be. But it sounds like she felt like she was trying to be a good neighbor, there being anything but. So she took it to the landlord. She said, I don't believe I am the jerk, but I'd really like some outside opinions. Do you guys think I'm the jerk? I appreciate you guys. Please keep me anonymous. Everybody I know listens to your show.
5: Well, then they're going to know it's you regardless.
4: So there you go. She said, I just want some feedback. Thank you. All right. So Anonymous Annie is fine because that's nowhere near what her name is. Cool. So Anonymous Annie, what do you think? Jerk or not the jerk?
5: I think jerky. You know, I'm a handle neighbors as a neighbor kind of person. And it's tough when you got landlords because it's technically not your property or doings to deal with. But
4: yeah,
5: you got to handle that word for word, person to person. Face to face, man to man, whatever you want to call it. Mm-hmm. I ain't getting nobody else involved in my business. I'm going to handle that myself. So, jerk.
4: Oh, really? Mm-hmm. You're not going to the landlord at all. Dang. All right. 414-533-1037. What do you guys think? Is she the jerk for going to the landlord and telling on her neighbors who she feels like she goes above and beyond for? And they got mad because her dog got the zoomies once.
5: And they're out there parking in your spot or whatever? Mm-hmm. Yeah. I don't know. You can handle that neighbor to neighbor because there's already some drama there.
4: Somebody said German Shepherds are definitely barkers.
5: Oh, yeah.
4: She did put in there somewhere the dog didn't bark. I might have skipped over it. She says the dog never barks, which is... Oh, she did say that. I read that.
5: I'm calling cap. That
4: she
5: dog
4: said
5: has
4: that
5: to
4: dog
5: bark.
4: Doesn't bark much. She did say that.
5: I ain't never met a German Shepherd that doesn't bark. I promise you, I've never met a German Shepherd that doesn't bark.
4: All right. 414-533-1037. We'll talk to you guys next.
1: You know how you're screaming at your radio with your opinion right now? The problem is, we can't hear you. So call or text Allie and DZ right now. That solves the problem. 414-533-1037. Talk soon.

0: It's time to find out. Am I the jerk?
1: Look what you did, you little jerk.
2: Okay, we see your text coming in. Laura said, not the jerk. You need documentation when these things happen. Dang.
3: I guess this is kind of true. You got to keep a track record.
2: Mm-hmm. So she wrote in, she wants to be anonymous, but she's upset because she feels like she's gone above and beyond to the new neighbors. They have a baby, and now they're banging on the ceiling when her German Shepherd gets the zoomies. She says only twice a day.
3: Twice a day. You know of, girl. Mm-hmm. You ain't there half the day.
2: Yikes. Somebody, Marie and Muskego texted in, said, we trained our German Shepherd not to bark at people or dogs walking by. That's impressive. She only barked when someone came into our property, which we were fine with. Okay. Yeah,
3: that makes one of you, but again, they bark. It's a dog.
2: All right, let's start with Rebecca in Waukesha this morning.
3: Rebecca.
2: Hey, girl.
4: Good morning.
3: Morning, morning.
2: What are you doing this morning?
4: Good morning. I am driving to work.
2: All right. Gross. Jerk or not the jerk for telling on the landlord? She said, I'm going to get petty. I'm going to tell on them.
4: She is the jerk, and this is why, because I had a similar situation.
2: Okay.
4: One of my neighbors, we were new to the neighborhood. My son would take our dog for a walk. He wouldn't clean up the dog poop. I know, no good. And the neighbor took the dog poop, put it on my doorstep.
3: Oh, good.
4: And we seen him do it because we were coming back from a walk with the dog, and my son ran up to the front door to see what was the neighbor was doing, and he stepped in the dog poop. So I knocked on the neighbor's door, and I was like, what the hell? Like, we are new. Like, we moved from Milwaukee to Waukesha. Like, I don't want problems. And after I confronted him, he never did anything like that.
2: Well, you probably caught him off guard because he was being passive aggressive by putting it on your porch, and you were being direct. So he probably, usually if people are being passive aggressive and you call them on it, they don't know what to do. They're like, what? Huh? I love calling people out who are passive aggressive because they're so uncomfortable.
3: That direct passive aggressive approach, right? It's not like you picked it up and put it somewhere else. You put it right at their doorstep and went, hey, this is yours. Here you go.
2: But then she went over there.
3: And stepped in it. Her son stepped in it. That's hilarious.
4: Right. So I was, and he
3: kind of his own fault.
4: So I seeped.
2: Oh, he got his karma. Really don't worry. He got his karma.
3: Her son?
2: Well, yes.
4: Now he doesn't mess with us. Yeah. Had I been petty like this lady, Annie, and been like back and forth, he would continue to do stuff.
3: 100%.
4: When I knocked on his door,
3: face to face.
2: What if they never stop, though? I mean, that could be the next problem, you know?
4: Well, then just be petty.
3: Then you got to go there.
4: Yeah, then you got to go there.
3: I like it, though, Rebecca. She said, it happened to me, and we went face to face, bro. Mm-hmm. Jerk for going to the landlord.
2: Yeah. Thanks for calling.
4: You're welcome.
2: Bye, Rebecca.
4: Happy Monday.
2: There's no happy Mondays. What are you talking about, girl?
3: She wasn't at work yet.
2: Jamila from Milwaukee said, I say she's a jerk. An 8-month-old German Shepherd, definitely a barker, especially during the day. She should have met with the neighbors one-on-one to talk about it. Okay.
3: I feel that.
2: Well, let's go to Gina in Grafton.
3: Hey, Gina.
2: Hey, and she's a landlord.
3: Oh, perfect.
2: Yeah.
3: Oh, Gina owns properties.
2: Gina, we need you right now. Good morning.
5: Good morning. Yes, I'm speaking from the perspective of a landlord, being in a very similar situation where grown adult could not function as neighbors.
3: Good way to put it.
5: It was a ton of petty back and forth for, I would say, almost a year, to the point where the non-emergency police were called.
3: Wow.
5: So the pettiness, it tends to escalate, I think, as many of us know, and instead they just need to, again, work it out as adults, have a conversation, hash it out. The landlord, from my perspective, can't do too much. It's really hard to evict someone. It's really hard to enforce rules when you're not there.
2: I actually like hearing this from the landlord side, because we always hear this from the neighbor's side or the people that live there. But like, what does the landlord think when you got two neighbors going at it all the time? I never thought about this.
3: Yeah,
5: you're stuck in the middle. You know, he said, she said, you're not there to witness it, so who are you to believe? You just have to take them at their word.
3: Doesn't the dispute start with the parking space and then get extended into the dog and then movement and then noise? So it's like, what can the landlord do to help remedy any of the situation, right? Like, it just starts in so many different avenues that as a landlord, you go, man, y'all better figure that out yourselves or you guys can both move out.
5: The one thing the parking space could be, like, we have ours written in our lease where it's, you know, identified exactly which parking spaces go to which unit. So that could be something the landlord could help with to enforce.
3: Good.
5: Yeah, but aside from that, it's not against the rules to have a dog. You can't hate someone for having a puppy. Yeah. It's just a matter of controlling, or just move the heck out and find a new neighbor.
2: Well, and you know, you never think about it, but maybe

0: Maybe if you don't have a pet, that's something to think about when looking for a place. Don't live somewhere with pets if that's been something that's been a problem for you. I mean, it sounds unfair, but it's not. It's just to know your environment.
1: Well, there's places that say no pets for reasons, whether it's for allergies or, you know, just preference, right?
0: Yeah.
2: Yeah, so I'm getting heated because I have PTSD from a few years ago.
1: Don't get mad, Gina. Chill, Gina. This ain't you. This ain't you, girl.
0: Gina, I promise this is not your tenants, and your experience is, your feelings are valid, as Saucy Sandra would say.
1: Too good. Yeah.
2: Thank you.
0: All right, thanks for calling. Bye.
1: Bye, you too. So she said jerk.
0: She did, man. We're streaming now. We can see all your comments from Facebook. Things like people are saying not the jerk, because it wasn't out of hours. If y'all are in my spot, we're calling or parking you guys in. Yeah, the taking the spot is when it would get really old for me. I'd be like, oh, okay.
1: And it's got to be that it's a designated spot for sure, or else this wouldn't be a part of the conversation, you know?
0: Yeah, all right, let's go to Amy with all the boys in Hale's Corners.
1: Amy with all them babies.
0: Hey!
3: Good morning, Allie and DZ.
1: Morning, gang.
3: I say jerk.
0: Mm-hmm.
3: In the description, Annie has a 23-year-old son, which means it's been 23 years and she was sleep deprived and trying to navigate taking care of a little tiny human and all of the exhaustion that goes along with it. I am also an advocate for that direct communication that Allie talked about. And
0: passive aggressive people hate it when you confront them, dude. They're like, oh.
3: Well, it's like Annie's complaining about them being childish by banging on the ceiling, but is it not also childish to run to the landlord and tell on them? Like,
1: sure,
3: it's perpetuating the same behavior, and then it's just going to be this back and forth ick instead of saying like, hey, you know, I realize you guys are new parents. I understand that, you know, you're using this a second spot. You know, I'm cool with that, except, or saying like, you know, I really need this second spot. She obviously had the conversation initially when she said, if you guys need anything, my door's always open.
1: Fair.
3: Like, just communicate directly like a grown-up. Like, and if you're really concerned about it, you can still document this, you know, conflict, even if it is resolved. So if it doesn't get resolved, you can then go forward and say to your landlord, hey, I tried to, you know, talk to them. This is something that is continuing.
1: Nice.
3: Nice. At that point, can you step in or whatever? And also, like, people got to realize, like, winter's coming, okay?
0: It's cold this morning. No, Amy, get off my line. You know what? Nobody asked you anyway. Like, who asked you, Amy?
3: Somebody wants that parking
0: spot. She had to take
3: like,
0: it in
3: a turn.
0: That
3: parking spot's going to matter when there's snow on the ground.
1: You're right, but we're not going to talk about it. We're not going to say the S word right now.
0: After the weekend we had, you're going to bring up winter? Enough.
1: Goodness
0: okay.
1: Gracious.
0: Can we do one? We didn't even get to fall yet. You better chill out, Amy.
1: I still see leaves and green outside. Amy, you about to get hung up on. No, nah, she says jerk.
3: I'm a planner. I'm a planner, guys.
0: Up on you because you brought up winter, okay? Forget you, Amy.
1: Much love, everybody.
3: Well, I love you guys.
0: We love you, too.
1: We love you a little bit less right now, though. Mm-hmm, talking about winter. She's not wrong. As much as we hate to say it, she's not wrong.
0: No, she's
1: great
0: not
1: points.
0: Wrong. By the way, I can see you guys watching now on YouTube. Even Jax is on YouTube, our old pint-sized personality. He said, it's me, Jax
1: the OG. I see it.
0: We see you guys. Well, thank you to everyone for chiming in today for Am I the Jerk? That leaves it. It's a clean sweep. It's jerk.
1: Everybody
0: said she's a jerk if she confronts the landlord about how petty the neighbors are being.
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0: It's Allie and DZ, and we can't wait to bring it back.
1: We bring him back what?
0: We're bringing back Pint-Sized Personality for the whole school year.
1: Ah, so it's the first Pint-Sized of the school year.
0: It's a new week and a new kid to join us. Plus, we've got new Am I the Jerks.
1: Boy, somebody's jerky, or maybe they're not. I don't know.
0: And we'll have your chance to win tickets to see us live at Comedy Sports.
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0: Ooh, it's a new week of Allie and DZ.
1: Hispanic Heritage Month starting strong.
0: Ooh, I can't wait to meet the next guest.

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2: AI keeps hacking into things that it shouldn't. Claude released a statement saying, yeah, hacked into another third party without permission. At this point, I wouldn't be surprised if AI

0: I'm here with Nikki Golzinski, whose mom fought a breast cancer diagnosis for over 15 years. Walk us through your journey with a mom who was struggling with breast cancer.
1: So my mom was diagnosed with breast cancer at age 33.
0: Wow.
1: And she battled that for 15 years before she lost her life when she was 44.
0: I can't imagine having a mom battling breast cancer for 15 years through a lot of your childhood, too.
1: Yeah, it was honestly my entire childhood, if you think about it. Mm-hmm. But my mom was, throughout all of that, she remained incredibly positive. She never stopped loving us. Like, she was a normal mom, just like us, right? Mm-hmm. And so that's honestly why I got involved with Komen, because I thought this is a way to honor my mom, help other people, and then it would be something that she would be incredibly proud of at the same time.
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3: 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My wife, Erica, and I are also running a family, raising three wonderful daughters.
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1: Guys, this felt like a big deal last night. We were talking about how one of our other friends broke bro code, but he felt justifiable in doing so. He basically asked another friend to cover a story where he wasn't being honest to his fiance, and he wouldn't do it. He said it was just too much and ultimately was going to burn them both in the end. So my question for you is, when did you break bro code or girl code, but you felt like it was the right thing to do? At the Bruce Show, hit me up.

0: Joe's got a question he's been dying to ask you. I'm just asking with Brew.
1: Tori, hey, what's up? It's Brew. When did you break girl code, but you think you were right to do so?
2: I know I was right, although it was not a popular decision in the moment. So I was out with my friends, and one of my girls was going to go home with this guy that I knew, not myself, but a friend of a friend, I like had learned he is bad news.
1: No.
2: So I had to tell her. I couldn't let her, even though, I mean, he was really hot, but like you can't let a friend make that mistake.
1: You know how many outdo library books he has under his name? 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
2: It was way worse than that.
0: 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How you like me now?
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0: 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Harper, what's going on? It's Brew. When did you break bro code or girl code, but you think you were right to do so?
1: Oh, God. I had a friend who was cheating, and it just wasn't cool. I had to tell this guy.
2: You told him?
1: Not fair.
2: Oh, are you still friends?
1: Well, we're acquaintances. This guy,
2: oh, no.
0: But hey, you're sleeping 8 hours a night. 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
1: Yeah, we're talking on the show right now. Would love to hear yours. When did you break bro code or girl code, but you feel like you were right to do so? Maybe there's exceptions to the rule of the books. 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

0: 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So my wife suggested you guys, and I've been hooked. 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
1: All right, Monday's good news is coming up in minutes for All the Feels. This is actually an update from an All the Feels story we did last week, and it's even better than we expected. Hang on.

0: feel-good story you didn't know you needed. Here's all the feels.
1: All right, if you remember the story from last week, his name was Weldon Bowen, the World War II veteran who just turned 100 years old and wanted 100 birthday cards for his birthday. Well, we have some feedback, some final tallies. He got 4,000. And I'm just going to go ahead and say this radio show is responsible for some of those. Thank you if you sent one in. People from all over the country flooded his mailbox with birthday wishes and thank yous for his service in time for his 100th birthday. I love when y'all understand the assignment. He's going to need a bigger mailbox. These are going to keep coming for a while, I bet. That's giving us all the feels. Share your good news with me at The Brew Show, and we'll share that tomorrow. Here is today's quote. You don't have to turn every opportunity into an obligation. Sometimes a good opportunity is still a good thing to say no to.
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Yeah, just a sneak peek of your top four songs today. I don't want to spoil anything, but his name rhymes with Grubo Lars, Mara Carson, Romber. Some of your artists next. Hang out. Your top four songs. We're counting them down in minutes.

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Play that beat! Woo! It's Bruise Beats, number 4.

Coming in hot for your Monday. First up on the countdown, Somber, My Body Isn't Ready. He's number four on Brew's Beats. You can always help decide this countdown at Brew on the Radio. Yeah, send your requests. We'll get that in for your top songs today. Zara Larsson, Midnight Sun, number three.

0: Dracula, Tame Impala, and Jenny. Runner-up on the countdown today. Thanks for the DMs for that song. It's Bruise Beats. So I'm getting married soon. Why is there so many decisions in a wedding? Like, I'm sick of talking about napkins and colors and stuff. We're still stuck on a wedding song, and Bruno Mars making a strong case with this one. So romantic. Risk It All. Number one on your countdown today.
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Swifties have a new theory. What's going on? It's Brew. Taylor Swift confirmed she's going to the CMAs after being nominated a bunch of times, and fans are convinced she's planning to announce Taylor's version of her self-titled debut album. Has Taylor said this? No. Is that going to stop us from creating a corkboard with red string?

0: What's up, Jacob? We're talking about the social rule you secretly enjoy breaking. What'd you do?
1: I am all about going into a store, using the bathroom, and not buying anything.
0: Ooh, that's almost like borderline illegal, right?
1: Ain't nobody called me on it so far. I'll look them right in the eye.
0: Yeah, act like you own the place. No one's going to stop you.
2: 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Gotta get that. Gotta get that.

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0: 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AI keeps hacking into things that it shouldn't. Claude released a statement saying, hacked into another third party without permission. At this point, I wouldn't be surprised if AI was hacking into my Netflix account at night just to watch shows for free.
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0: It's Allie, and I spoke with Chris Brown from the Milwaukee Fire Department about why it's important for him to be at the More Than Pink Walk for Susan G. Komen every year.
1: When you work for the fire department, the reality is that every single day you see somebody on what is probably one of their darkest moments, one of their worst days. And over time, that kind of adds up. Every once in a while, we get an opportunity to do something, to see something, to be with people in a feel-good moment.
0: Can't you need the wins. 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
1: Absolutely. 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
0: We're family.
1: Right.
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1: You can't choose your family.
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1: Welcome back to the week. Brand new Love 'Em or List 'Em, minutes away with Tara. She's got a boyfriend who has a lifelong girl best friend, and they're going on a trip together. 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

0: One date, one story, one big decision. 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With Love 'Em or List 'Em.
1: What's up, Tara? All right, you've been dating this guy for a couple months. What's going on?
2: I do. He's really, really cool. I'm enjoying him. And he has a best friend that happens to be a girl.
3: Oh.
2: They're really close. They've known each other for forever. I'm totally cool with that. I really don't care.
1: Okay.
2: But then recently, he planned a weekend trip for the two of them. And Whoa. He promises me nothing will happen. And he invited me.
1: Oh.
2: But then later he admitted that he really just wanted it to be like their tradition.
1: Okay.
2: Am I being really insecure about this, or is this crossing the line? Right?
1: This is a lot of pressure because, like, there's good and bad on both sides. Like, I don't even know if I'd call it bad, but the fact that he's transparent with it, the invite seemed a little fake, where he's like, yeah, you can come, but I would rather just us go. And I don't know. I feel like I've seen this movie before.
2: Because I have some guy friends.
1: Yeah. Well, you're a girl, though. It's different. It is. All those guys want to go on a trip with you, I promise you.
2: All right. All right. Help me out, you guys.
1: What's your advice for Tara? Let us know at The Brew Show. Call us. DM us. We'll let her know tomorrow if she should love them or list them.
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0: 5 to 7, WMLW The M becomes Nerd TV. We've got big nerds.
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12: It's Brew with this week's Ride Report, brought to you by Hyundai. What's up, Brew crew? I've learned there are just some things that you can't look cool doing. Case in point,

Ariana Grande, Petal. Ali and DZ, man, they're having a live show on Sunday from Comedy Sports. 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

Are we getting rain right now? On a Monday? Why? After a Packers loss? 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Sonic, it's all good, though. 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

Harry Styles kicked off his residency at Madison Square Garden. 30 shows, 30 nights he'll be there. He walked a sound check from Brooklyn on the first day in the same clothes that he wore on stage. 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

Grande. I saw the flyer for this Magic Men show. 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
1: 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I got to go meet up with Pops real quick. Hold on. Dad, I'm on the way. Yeah. We go meet this Benson kid.
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0: Yeah. Ladies and DZ. Huh? Don't be like the husband last year who won tickets to Magic Men and thought it was a magic show, okay?
1: I would have definitely thought it was a magic show till I seen the rabbit.
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0: 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Must be physically located in Ohio. 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
1: 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That's what this new series on For the Love is all about. The sacred, yes. It's choosing delight, rest, and pleasure on purpose. Because saying yes to yourself, that's the thing that finally lets you fill your table with everybody else. 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